Jesse McCartney's playing the State Fair on the 6th, and you have a chance to be there for free, and you get to experience all the fair has to offer, plus the great music. 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

0: This is where Terminator starts to feel like it might be more of a reality, or maybe it's just me overreacting. I don't know. It's Alaska's Best Mix 103.1. I am Patrick Shea. But if you have an iPhone, there's a plugin now that'll allow ChatGPT to read all of your text messages, like all of them, for all time. Now, what they're saying is it could help you in like a group text sort of thing. It can aggregate all that and make it a little bit easier to manage, and it can help you answer. But what I hear is it's going to read all your text messages and learn how you reply to everything and someday become you. And then it's the Body Snatchers and Terminator, and I just don't like it.
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2: Eastbound Northern Lights, a slow go from Princeton Avenue up through UAA Drive. Same story for East 15th as you approach Lake Otis. And Lake Otis is slow between 36th Avenue and Northern Lights. That's Time Saver Traffic.
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16: Mary Peltola was a do-nothing congresswoman. She missed 20% of her votes and failed to pass a single bill into law when her lower 48 Liberal Party bosses demanded that she oppose her own bill on expanding Alaska oil production. Mary Peltola cut and ran on our energy workers. She sold Alaska out. Here's Congressman Pete Stauber from Minnesota with a real story on Mary Peltola.
17: I served with Mary Peltola. She didn't show up for work and didn't get one bill signed into law. Worse, Peltola sponsored a bill to increase Alaska oil production, but her Liberal Party bosses objected, so she voted against her own bill and told other liberals to do the same. I've never seen a member of Congress sell out their state like this. I had to carry the bill across the finish line. Mary Peltola sided with DC liberals instead of Alaska.
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1: Presently, no incidents, accidents, or distractions to report, and it looks like the outbound Glen's pretty wide open if you're headed to the State Fair. That's time saver traffic.
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19: 103.1. The forecast is brought to you by Bailey's Furniture. Some late rain tonight. It looks like that's going to stick around all the way into part of Saturday, but then maybe it'll clear up by Sunday. We should actually have some sun again, so maybe half a good weekend. Now more of Alaska's Best Mix.
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0: everybody's making a really big deal about this, and then I thought I didn't care, and then I read all about it, and now I kind of want to go. It's Alaska's Best Mix, 103.1. I am Patrick Shea, but Burger King, you've probably heard by now, is redoing their chicken nuggets. They revamped the whole thing, even the dipping sauces, and they sound really nice, and I didn't think I cared, but now I'm like, chicken nuggets. I think I want to go try.
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2: Presently, no incidents, accidents, or distractions to report, and it looks like the outbound glen's pretty wide open if you're headed to the state fair. That's time saver traffic.
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0: 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Time saver traffic.
1: Definitely watch your speed outbound Glen if you're headed to the fair through Eagle River and again near Chugiak. And of course, outer and inner Springer roads are going to be busy as folks get to the fair. Drive safely. That's time saver traffic.
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15: Mary Peltola was a do-nothing congresswoman. She missed 20% of her votes and failed to pass a single bill into law. When her lower 48 Liberal Party bosses demanded that she oppose her own bill on expanding Alaska oil production, Mary Peltola cut and ran on our energy workers. She sold Alaska out. Here's Congressman Pete Stauber from Minnesota with a real story on Mary Peltola.
16: I served with Mary Peltola. She didn't show up for work and didn't get one bill signed into law. Worse, Peltola sponsored a bill to increase Alaska oil production, but her Liberal Party bosses objected, so she voted against her own bill and told other liberals to do the same. 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I had to carry the bill across the finish line. Mary Peltola sided with DC liberals instead of Alaska.
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25: Looks like late tonight we'll start to get some rain. The rain, unfortunately, is going to stick around all day tomorrow and at least partly into Saturday. It looks like Sunday is going to be pretty good, though. Now, more of Alaska's best mix.

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We can make the rules because we're grown-ups, and that's why I think we should somehow vote in a grown-up nap time. Would it hurt? I know now's too late, but think about like 3 o'clock. Wouldn't it have been nice? Alaska's Best Mix, 103.1.

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1: Have I been under a rock, or is this sort of a surprise to everybody? It's Alaska's Best Mix 103.1. I am Patrick Shea, but they're making a sequel to Once Upon a Time in Hollywood, the Quentin Tarantino movie that won a bunch of awards and seemed like it was sort of a standalone weird thing. But the sequel's going to be called The Further Misadventures of Cliff Booth, and that was Brad Pitt's character in the movie. Now, Brad Pitt's going to come back and do this, and it's already coming out in November, so, like, it must have been going on for a while. Have I been under a rock? Did you know about this?
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3: 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And, of course, outer and inner Springer roads are going to be busy as folks get to the fair. Drive safely. That's time saver.
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0: where he made almost 100 stock trades for himself. While Alaskans were paying higher and higher health care costs, Sullivan bought and sold stocks in pharmaceutical companies, making trades worth millions of dollars. Doing better than most other investors, even growing his own stock portfolio by 50%. In the end, Sullivan tripled the size of his fortune, and we paid more for doctor visits and prescription drugs. We're stuck with soaring prices, and he's worth up to $14 million. And once he made that fortune, Sullivan tried to cover it up, breaking Congress's insider trading law and hiding his trades for months. All those numbers sure work out for Dan Sullivan, but they definitely don't work out for Alaska.
1: I'm Mary Peltola, and I approve this message.
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2: 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We'll get some late rain tonight. The rain sticks around tomorrow into Saturday, but it looks like at some point Saturday, it'll start to clear up. That'll set up a pretty good Sunday, so half the weekend at least should be okay. Now, more of Alaska's best mix.

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1: 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Almost Friday, Thursday, last Thursday of August.
2: August flew.
3: August flu.
2: Oh, it flew by.
1: I was like, "There's a new August flu."
2: No. Past tense of fly.
1: Yeah,
3: I just learned what the flu is.
1: What?
3: Remember?
2: Oh yeah, you did.
1: We are working on one brain cell today. But because yes, next week is September, which is crazy. That means it is Virgo season.
2: Yes,
1: I am not one of those people that know the borders of astrology signs. Like, sure. I just know that I'm a Virgo because my birthday is in the middle of September.
2: Yeah, right.
1: That's it.
2: So it's like everybody else is. Mercury is in Gatorade, except for you because you're a Virgo.
1: Yeah.
2: Yeah.
1: And so. my Virgo is at Perk. Virginity.
2: Perk virginity?
3: What?
1: I don't know. What? I don't know anything about perk.
2: Okay.
3: Eric, that's crazy.
2: Yeah, okay.
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1: Everything's getting a sequel nowadays, including the, what was this, Matthew McConaughey, right?
2: Yes.
1: How to Lose a Guy in 10 Days.
2: And Kate Hudson.
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2: Okay, so Kate Hudson is supposedly producing this. My thing is, they're going to be playing the same roles.
1: Okay, so they're returning. It's a proper sequel. It's not like a remake.
2: Yes. However, I don't really know what more of the story there is to tell.
3: It was open and shut.
2: You know what I mean?
3: Yeah.
2: I'm just kind of like,
1: how to get divorced in 10 days.
3: Oh, okay.
1: Maybe. I don't know.
3: There you go.
2: It's How to Lose a Guy Part 2, except this time they're just like, you know, breaking up instead.
1: Is that really what it is, or are you just guessing?
3: She's just making that up. This is an Audrey original.
2: Okay. Yeah, that would be a terrible script, Eric.
1: I don't think rom-coms. I think what the beauty of, first of all, we need better 2000s era rom-coms back. I think.
2: I like this one. This one's good. It's cute. It's like lighthearted and sweet and whatever.
1: Yeah. Voicemails for Isabel.
2: They go to his parents' house. They play cards. Okay. It's so cute.
1: Got it. Voicemails for Isabel.
3: He wants to talk about the new movie.
1: No, I think that was like the most recently well done rom-com that I liked.
2: Okay. But I still haven't seen it.
1: I think what makes the beauty of a rom-com is it doesn't need a part two, right?
2: Well, it doesn't need one. And I also don't think that it should have one. I think they were also talking about making another one for, oh no, never mind. Sorry. They're remaking Serendipity. You guys ever seen that one?
3: No,
2: John Cusack. I love that one.
3: Oh, right. Wait, I have seen that.
2: Yeah.
1: How to Lose a Guy in 10 Days, Matthew McConaughey, Kate Hudson. They're both reprising their roles. Kate Hudson is producing

0: it as a sequel, which is going to be interesting to see how they develop
1: that. I don't know.
0: Exactly. 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

0: Obsession is officially the first movie of the 2020s. Can we just say the 20s now? Like, can we be the new 20s?
1: Yeah, I mean,
0: it's the first movie of the 20s to surpass $500 million at the box office as an original script.
2: Okay. Yeah.
0: Meaning it wasn't like an Avengers. It wasn't a Spider-Man.
2: Sure, yeah.
0: It was a brand new script. And the last movie to do this, I guess, was Disney's Coco.
2: Yes, in 2017.
0: Wow.
1: Still haven't seen it.
2: The last movie to surpass $500 million.
0: And it is a horror, no less.
2: Yeah.
1: Right.
0: I did see the star. I forgot her name, so clearly
2: it's not.
0: Yeah, that. She said she wants to become so big. Her goal in Hollywood is that Apple stops putting like a line under her name. Like, did you mean this instead of like how she spells her name?
1: Okay, yeah. I mean, she's got to have it by now.
0: I don't know. You know? I mean, I've been trying for years, girl, and it still goes E-R-I-C when people spell my name. So,
1: Well, that's because there's two Erics, but like, she's about to be an X-Men. So,
0: do
1: like,
0: you know who I am?
1: You know, okay.
0: I'm kidding. Right. I'm so kidding. It's E-R-I-K, especially if you're applying for a job and emailing us. It's X-Y-C with Eric Zachary.
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0: XYZ throwback is coming up on the way. This is our weekly chance to prove that we know when music came out.
1: Yeah. Yes.
0: I guess I've been doing the worst on the show as of late. We look at the record board. Everything is a blur to me, so I decided to just volunteer myself as the host this week.
2: Hey.
0: So Jordan is going head-to-head with Audrey.
1: Oh, no!
3: I'm undefeated!
1: No! Oh, like, I'm so defeated.
0: Because anytime Jordan's played Audrey, he does not win.
1: Because I second-guess myself because I'm afraid of her in this game.
3: I'm
0: you should
3: scared.
0: Be. She's terrifying. She's like the girl from his Obsession.
1: Oh, God.
0: You think she's sweet at first,
3: no,
0: and then...
3: No,
1: she's obsessed with the music.
0: Yeah, Audrey and Jordan going head-to-head. Three songs that came out in the same year. We just got to figure out what year that is. Jordan and Audrey playing for you at home next.
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1: Three songs that all came out in the same year. What year was it? That's how you play XYZ Throwback. You just got to figure out what year all three of these songs came out in. Jordan and Audrey are playing for you at home.
2: I don't like this.
3: You get I'm so scared.
1: You get a chance to guess the year and lock in the answer after each song. You have up to three chances, but if someone locks in the correct year before you, they win by default. So okay. Here we go.
2: You know that you did. It's geared towards Audrey. I already know it.
3: No.
2: You want me to lose.
1: I actually don't know that I kept either of you in mind on this.
2: Oh, okay.
1: I think this is pretty fair.
3: Okay.
1: Here we go. Song number one. What year did this come out?
4: You get a fast car.
3: Okay.
2: Luke Combs?
1: Luke Combs Fast Car.
2: Right, I've got one of two dates.
1: Okay. All right.
3: I don't.
1: So I will say, a little bit of evil in me pick songs that are very blurry on like, you have to be very specific on the version. So this is Luke
3: this
1: Combs
3: is not the
1: Fast Car.
2: Right.
1: And this is not any remix of Luke Combs Fast Car. The original
2: Thank you for saying
1: Luke
2: that.
1: Combs
2: yeah.
1: Fast Car.
2: Okay. I was like, don't tell me Bruno Mars is on this too.
1: Okay. I would be dope if he was though. Any guesses?
3: No.
2: I'm circling on a guess. I need a second song.
3: I think Jordan might win this.
1: What year did these come out? First one is Luke Combs Fast Car. Second one is... Doja Cat.
2: 2023, lock it in.
1: 2023, lock it in. Jordan says, Paint the Town Red, Doja Cat.
5: Ooh, I said what I said.
1: Audrey, you're just spinning.
3: Yeah, I'm thinking. I guess I need the third one, but I feel like Jordan might be right, but I also, that didn't do anything for me.
1: Wow. All right. Okay. I feel like this one might create some shaky ground for Jordan. Okay. Song number three, here we go. And it's a very specific version.
2: Is.
1: Noah Kahan featuring Post Malone, Dial Drunk.
3: Okay.
1: All right.
3: Okay.
1: That is Noah Kahan's Dial Drunk, which, to be clear, and a little hint here, the original came out a year before Post Malone jumped on it, but that is the Post Malone version.
2: Okay.
1: All right. So you got Luke Combs, Fast Car, Doja Cat, Paint the Town Red, and Noah Kahan and Post Malone. Dial Drunk. What year?
3: Did Jordan say 2023?
1: He did say 2023.
3: I think he's right. I'll say 2024.
1: 2024 is what Audrey says. It hurts me to say that Jordan is correct.
2: Yes. So we are in a Jordy era thing. You picked Dua Lipa because you knew Jordy was gonna win again, baby.
1: I knew that.
2: Yes.
3: That last one did do it for me, but the other two certainly did not. Doja Cat kind of exists in this like
1: blur,
3: college blur for me. And I feel like the Luke Combs one, like, I only know that he's at Sunday morning. That's the only
1: I
3: Luke
1: knew
3: Combs
1: if I played Duo, Jordan would got it. I'm actually shocked that you got Doja.
2: Hey, look, it's not a blur for me, baby. It's a Jordy era. We're outside.
1: XYZ Throwback goes to Jordan this week. 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

0: Erling Haaland.
1: Haaland.
0: He's the Norwegian soccer player that everyone was watching during the World Cup.
2: Yeah.
0: Blonde dude with the long locks. He cut his hair. Yeah. He looks like the thumb guy from Spy Kids.
2: He buzzed it all off. And, like, here's the thing is that he has this, like, mid-length hair that he had a couple years ago. And everybody's like, everybody was like, wow, he looks so good with that hair. Bombshell. He's like gorgeous, beautiful. Yeah. And he said, you know what? No, I'm just going to buzz it all off.
1: And he lost all his sexy.
2: Yeah. I mean, I feel like he had the potential to like gain a million aura.
1: People's sexiest man 2028.
2: Yeah. Okay. And he was, but I think that's kind of funny. He's kind of just like a meme. He's just like,
0: he looks like a villain in a Guy Ritchie film now.
1: Okay,
0: like, listen, do what you want with your hair. That said, we want to talk about this next. Has there ever been a time that, as Audrey would say, you girl boss too hard and you went for a haircut that, like, you're like, this is going to look so good. And then you're like, I made a mistake and I got to wait it out.
1: Yeah.
0: We'll talk about it next.
3: Only on Mix.

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1: It all started because a Norwegian soccer player, Erling Haaland, buzzed his hair off. He's the guy with the blonde, long locks during the World Cup everyone was talking about. Oh my God, he's like a Viking. He's so sexy. And now he looks like a thumb.
2: Well,
1: my personal opinion, but...
2: I don't think he lost any sexy. I just don't think that he gained any sexy either.
3: Oh, a lateral move.
2: I think it was a lateral move.
1: I don't think this is lateral, because I think he's one of the... Like, you have to be a certain kind of athlete.
3: Sure.
1: Especially as a Caucasian man to have long locks like that and pull it off.
3: Okay.
1: And I just, to me, I'm like, you just look like every other British soccer
3: player. There's nothing
1: now.
3: That stuck out.
1: No. Yeah.
3: The hair was the hottest feature. We just didn't know.
1: Yeah. Okay. He got wide face.
3: Okay.
1: Anyway, Audrey said he girl bossed too hard.
3: This
1: is a new phrase to me.
2: I just feel like he looks like so different.
1: Can you, as the Gen Z compass of the show, can you define girl bossing for me?
2: Yeah, I feel like girl boss has been adopted by the millennials, but I will share it.
3: Okay.
2: I feel like when you girl boss, you're just kind of like doing the thing, right?
3: Okay.
2: But when you girl boss too hard, it's like, oh, I did too much of the thing.
3: Okay, so you were just doing too much.
2: Yeah.
3: Millennials call it you were doing too much.
2: I know that all the millennial ladies love to say girl boss. It's like a millennial thing.
1: I think we call it a mentee bee.
2: I put...
1: It's when you do something with your hair.
3: Mental break.
1: Because you decide you need a change.
2: It was also coined by...

0: by Gen Z and then adopted.
1: I don't think it was.
2: I don't think it was. I don't think it was.
1: Yeah, it's been around way longer than you think.
2: That's one of those things where Gen Z think they came up with it.
0: Well, that's okay. I'll give you that. But you can have Girl Boss, too.
2: I will say, my girlfriend Rachel just got bangs.
1: Okay.
0: Whoa, she got bangs and you didn't tell me?
2: I think she looks incredible. Okay. I really like them. I just know her. I know she's already getting sick of them because it's just a lot of maintenance.
1: Sure.
2: And she wakes up kind of looking... I want to be very careful how I choose no words here. I think she looks beautiful no matter what.
0: Yeah.
2: You could tell it's not as easy for her to style her hair quickly in the morning.
1: Right.
0: Yeah.
1: It's a full session in the bathroom.
0: Yeah. Daniel always tells me that I look like that dog, the dog meme, the dog that's the Grinch when I wake up with my bangs because they stick straight up.
2: Yeah,
0: it's like a Pomeranian.
1: Gotcha.
0: Mm-hmm.
1: Okay.
0: Yeah. Anyway. I was thinking about the times that I girl bossed too hard with the new look, and my thought was also bangs. Yeah. Not my most recent bangs.
2: No, you did the micro bangs.
0: I liked my micro bangs. I did. I will not say that that was a girl boss too hard. I want to take it back to 2013.
1: Okay.
0: When I had seen bangs.
1: How old were you at
2: 12?
1: This point?
0: I was 12.
1: Did you do them yourself?
0: I did do them myself.
1: Okay. A 12-year-old with scissors, I'm assuming you used?
0: Yes, and they all came from one point in the back of my head, and all just went straight forward. And I would flip them like Justin Bieber.
2: Okay. Were you trying to be Justin Bieber when you did it?
0: No, I was trying to be like...
1: the Calvin Klein.
2: Right.
0: I was trying to be very like Tumblr.
2: What's the time you did too much with your hair? I know Jordan dyed his hair platinum blonde.
1: Oh, that's not even the one I wanted to talk about. That goatee I rocked for years?
0: I hate a goatee. Never like a goatee. Sorry, guys.
2: You pimp bossed a little too long with that one.
1: Yeah.
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0: Dumb of the day on XYZ with Eric Zachary. Who's getting an honorary dummy award today, Jordan?
1: Look, you've probably seen it going wild on the internet right now, but I got to give an honorary one to those Houston police officers who ran to the Uber because they were chasing a guy on foot.
0: Yeah.
1: And the guy, I don't think he was even running that fast, but they just could not catch him. See an Uber driver chilling. And they were like, "We're getting in your car. We chased the guy."
2: No way.
0: Yeah, and I mean, like any good Uber driver, he has all this on camera.
1: Yes.
0: But the cops are out of breath.
1: Oh, it
0: and they're
1: was
0: like,
1: bad.
0: "Go, just go." I don't have an opinion about, you know, a civilian helping out a police officer in
1: sure,
0: that situation.
1: Yeah, uh-huh.
0: I do think it's very funny and kind of rude that they didn't say thank you. They just got out of the car. I'm like, you could still get out of the car and be like, "Thanks, man. Appreciate
1: yeah,
0: you."
1: Yeah, exactly. That would have been.
2: That's crazy.
1: He was very Three Stooges.
2: I've never seen this. It's, that's insane.
0: It's on the female police officer's face. Like, I'm going to be in so much trouble for this because I couldn't keep up.
2: It's wild.
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0: bringing back all of the Mountain Dew Code Red memories. We're talking about Xbox and Halo 2.
1: Yes.
0: And how the release of that game turned into like a real life scavenger hunt.
1: Do you know the story?
0: I don't.
1: And oh, it's cool.
0: More About Nothing, where we do little deep dives, fun facts on stories that you might not know about. Yep. That's next. But first, a little bonus fact.
1: The first number on your credit card indicates where you got it from. So
0: I didn't know that.
1: Yeah. I figured
2: I don't know what that means.
0: Like, okay, if it's a four, it's like
1: a four,
0: Visa.
1: You got it from Visa. If it's a one or two, you got it from the airlines. If it's a nine, you got it from the government. So
2: interesting.
0: Yeah. Yep. I did know that because of the amount of times that like the browser's like, no, that's an incorrect number. I'm like, I typed in two numbers.
1: Yeah.
0: But that was like back when you still had to select what kind of card it was.
1: It's called a major industry identifier.
0: Yeah. Fun. Also bonus fact that in most states, not all, just based off of your birthday, your social security number and how you spell your name, your driver's license, like you can come up with that number. Like,
1: really?
0: I forgot the exact code, but yeah, like if you ever forget your driver's license, there's a website. You just type in your info and it's like, here's your number.
1: Okay.
2: That's hilarious.
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1: The time that Xbox released Halo 2, or I guess Microsoft and Bungie, released Halo 2, and it turned into a real-life promotional scavenger hunt.
2: Yes.
1: I'm just hearing the...
2: I think everybody is when you say Halo.
1: Sound. Yep.
3: Never mind.
1: Okay. Mountain Dew Code Red.
3: Yeah, that a Halo thing?
1: No.
2: Just drinking Mountain Dew Code Red while you played Xbox.
1: That's just like
2: Xbox.
1: A gamer thing from 2000s.
3: What about the lightning one? Wasn't there a lightning one?
1: Oh, Volt?
2: Yeah, Volt.
3: Yes.
1: I think that was a Coca-Cola product. They took that off the market because it had like an unsafe amount of caffeine.
2: Probably.
1: It was like
2: probably.
1: A Four Loko thing.
2: Yes, exactly.
1: A little bonus more about nothing.
3: Yeah, right? Sorry.
1: More about nothing. It's all brought to you by Chick-fil-A. Jordan.
2: So basically, just a cool thing that Halo did, that Microsoft did, but they were promoting Halo 2. Now, if you don't remember, Halo was a big game. The second one is what turned the franchise into like one of the biggest online games ever.
3: Yeah, I didn't know that.
2: Yeah, they put out a promotion just showing some gameplay, and then at the end it said coming soon, Xbox.com, and then the last second Xbox.com changed to ilovebees.com, like B-E-E-S.
3: Mm-hmm.
2: You go to this website, it's basically a local beekeeper's blog.
3: Love.
2: About keeping bees, making honey,
1: sure.
2: But the more you interact with it, it starts glitching and gets corrupted, and you see, like, seek the truth and all these coded messages.
1: Oh.
2: The longer you interact, you have to put these phrases together. It becomes basically a puzzle.
3: Mm.
2: Everything I'm about to say is all, like, Halo lore. It was, like, military AI from some deceased trainees.
1: The storyline of Halo.
2: The storyline of Halo, okay. But, like, not actually in the game. You figure it out. You end up seeing, and mind you, this is like over 500,000 people in America doing this.
1: Sure.
3: Right.
2: Nothing but coordinates and times. When people started putting these longitudes and latitudes in,
1: mm-hmm.
2: It was all phone booths throughout America.
1: Wow.
2: And the times were like, oh, okay, go to the phone.
1: Yeah.
2: And like everybody started doing this. They said it's rumored by Microsoft that not a single phone was unanswered. At one point, like Hurricane Ivan was about to hit, and there was a guy out in Florida
1: at that phone booth. It would ring at that time.
2: Yeah, exactly.
1: What was the point? Was there a prize?
2: No. So basically,
1: they were just trying to get the gamers out of the house.
2: It was like voice actors from the game giving you more lore about Halo, and then once the game released, like the beginning of the start of the game was like aliens found Earth because so many people like took the bait of the website.
1: Oh,
3: no
2: so they
3: way.
2: Made the players like a part of the story.
1: These people
3: That's
1: thought
3: so
1: they were
3: cool.
1: about to solve something, only to say like Microsoft saying you're an idiot, you're the problem here. You believe technology too much.
2: It's like, oh no, we gotta kill the aliens now.
1: So when Halo 2 came out, they came up with a website that said ilovebees.com, and then it slowly turned into coordinates of phone booths where people could learn more about Halo history.
2: Yes,
1: only to find out that they're the bait. you're the problem here.
2: The plot.
1: You're the reason that machines could take over.
3: Yeah.
1: It's XYZ with Eric Zachary. More about nothing, all brought to you by Chick-fil-A
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0: It's just been a week of Audrey crying.
1: Oh my God, you guys.
0: We lost Dolly Parton.
1: Right? I mean,
0: you didn't lose your roommate. She's still very much alive.
1: She's just,
0: she went to law school.
1: Gone. Yeah. She's gone.
0: But she's
1: forever.
0: Also your best friend, Peyton.
1: Yeah, she's my best friend in the world. So but she just moved out and we have a new roommate moving in on the 1st, right?
2: Okay.
1: I get a text from my landlord yesterday that's like, hey, can I come in and just like patch some of the holes in the wall? Shouldn't be there for more than half an hour. I was like, yeah, sure. Like, I won't be home,
0: right.
1: Right. So I get home like probably an hour and a half, 2 hours after he says that he's going to be gone.
2: Okay.
1: I come downstairs to her bedroom and he's in there still.
0: Yeah.
1: There are about approximately 400 like little tiny patches from holes that she's put in.
0: Was she putting like pictures and posters off?
1: Yes. Or? So she had... here's what happened. One day she decided that she was going to go in and pin hundreds of pictures
2: like
1: to her
2: with
1: walls.
2: Thumbtacks.
1: With thumbtacks.
2: Oh, okay. No.
1: All over her walls. Dude. It lasted for 2 days and then she all took right. it down.
0: I know that Dummy Awards is a different segment, but
2: right.
0: At that point, I think that contractor, dude, just take out the drywall and
1: God.
0: Put a new slab in.
1: So funny. He was like, she's so lucky. I already gave her security deposit back because I would have charged
0: Seriously.
1: Her half of it.
0: Man.
3: 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You're right.

0: Dumb of the day on XYZ with Eric Zachary. It's all brought to you by O'Reilly Auto Parts, professional parts people. Earlier, we were talking about the Houston police that were mid-police chase and ran out of breath. Like foot chase.
1: Yes.
0: And they got into an Uber driver's car and expected the Uber driver to be like, yeah, I can just not obey traffic laws.
1: Right. I'm stopping at the stop sign.
0: If I was that Uber driver, I'd be like, you want a complete stop behind every line. You don't get to decide when.
1: I got a 5-star rating and I'm keeping it.
2: Yeah.
0: But we have another dumb of the day as well.
1: A man in Poland is facing up to 8 years in prison after placing a slew of fake delivery orders amounting to almost $10,000. All to people, like different people's addresses.
0: Like just ordering food to people that he doesn't know?
1: Yeah, well, like to politicians and celebrities. Wow. He thought this would be a prank. To one pizza place, he called ordering 300 pizzas to where the pizza place had to shut down because they couldn't complete the 300 pizzas.
2: Oh, my God.
0: I'm assuming he's not paying for it. No.
1: He's not paying for anything.
0: That's not okay. It's a dumb prank. I think it's stupid.
2: Yeah.
0: These are just nerds in basements that have nothing better to do.
1: Right.
0: That said, if I own a pizza place and they ask for 300 pizzas and I don't have the money up front.
2: Right. Yeah, that's bonkers.
0: Exactly. I'm not making it.
1: All right, that's so absurd. We could give them a little dumb of the day, too.
2: Yeah.
1: But
0: Polish pizza.
2: But like an honorary, like, let's not come down to
1: okay, yeah, so it's mainly the guy,
2: it's
1: but then
2: the
1: we
2: guy.
1: Got the pizza place and we got the two Houston police officers. But yeah, he kept ordering food to people. The prices kept increasing. They'd show up at houses. People were like, I didn't order this. Obviously, they caught the guy. There's a paper trail. It's 2026. Yeah. So he could go to jail for eight years. It's ongoing.
0: What was his end game? Was it a political statement?
1: So to some of these, it's politics. You know how they go harder for protesting in Europe than anywhere else.
0: Yeah, like they glue their hand to the asphalt.
1: Yeah, exactly. Like stuff like that. So in this case, buddy wanted to get you with some pizzas.
0: Got it. All right.
1: So
0: dumb.
2: Dumb.
0: TLDR, also, if you own a small business, don't make the food order if you haven't been paid for it.
1: You think they got to like 12 pizzas and they were like, oh, mamma mia.
0: I don't think they were saying that in Polish, but I'm not going to try.
1: Don't.
0: It's XYZ with Eric Zachary, dumb of the day. It's all brought to you by O'Reilly Auto Parts, your professional parts people.
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1: Not like 2 as in also, but like the sequel.
2: A sequel.
3: Yeah.
1: They're, I guess, signing back on Matthew McConaughey and Kate Hudson, the 2000s rom-com cult favorite.
2: It's, I think, a favorite because it has an ending that we're all okay with.
1: Yeah. It's just a realistic rom-com ending. But like, to me, the nature of a rom-com is that it doesn't, you don't need it.
2: Right.
1: You don't tell more of the story.
2: Right.
3: Yeah.
1: You
2: it's
1: just
2: a one-off.
1: Believe that they live happily ever after.
2: Yeah. Sure. Yeah.
1: But Kate Hudson is on board as the producer. How to Lose a Guy in 10 Days 2. I mean, sometime in the next 2 years.
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0: A girl in upstate New York accidentally ordered a pizza to her ex-boyfriend's house. I don't think this was one of those, like, quote-unquote accidentally. I think it's just literally like a DoorDash account you didn't update.
1: Right. Yeah, yep. For sure.
0: Apparently, they have only been broken up for a few days. But when the pizza delivery driver finally arrived at her house after going to the wrong home, this is what happened.
2: To because he's like, you're at the wrong house. And he goes, dude, I didn't order pizza. I go, okay, well, this has already happened today. Then the girl comes and she goes, well, is there a name with the order? And I go, yeah, of course, there's always a name. Deanna. And she's like,
0: wait for it.
2: That's his ex-girlfriend. Oh my God, is that because she saw you today?
3: What?
0: Yeah, there you go. There's that reaction. And I love, like, he goes on for like four more minutes to just chat with them.
4: He's here for it.
0: Yeah. He loves the drama. They invite him in for a shot.
4: Yep.
0: All of the things. But have you ever ordered food to the wrong place? Because boy, do I got a story.
4: Oh, I do too.
0: We'll talk about it next on XYZ.
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1: A girl in upstate New York accidentally ordered her pizza to her ex-boyfriend's house, and then drama ensued. The best part is the pizza delivery guy was like in on the drama.
2: Oh, yeah.
1: He was filling the girls in. He's like, this is what happened. There was also another girl already at his place. She accused, you know, the ex of seeing him. It was just, it's a funny video, pretty wholesome when you think about it. But definitely a scenario where you don't want to find yourself like, oh man, I not only sent my food to the wrong place, but to my ex.
3: Yeah, right. Sure.
1: Jordan, do you have a story like this?
2: Yeah, I hadn't used the Grubhub app in years. Mm-hmm. And I was living in a place where the pizza spot closest to me, that was the only app they had. So I had to like re-download that or whatever. Mm-hmm. Got a pizza. It's pretty late. It's probably like midnight. The last time I had used Grubhub, I was dating a girl in a different state. And right. So the pizza guy kept calling her, and she's like,
3: no.
2: Yeah, she lives in New York. She's got a boyfriend. They live together.
1: Oh, he's filling you in on it?
2: And, well, no, because
1: okay.
2: Like, I didn't figure this out because I'm like, where's my pizza? Like, this is taking forever.
3: Yeah.
2: And she kept getting called in New York. Like, it's got to be like 2 a.m. there.
1: Oh, was her contact info attached to it?
2: Her contact info was attached to it. So he's like, I'm looking for this person. And she's like, I didn't order pizza. She asked for the address. She's like, I don't live where, like, I live in New York. I'm nowhere near where you're going. She calls me the next day and was like, I was like, I haven't talked to this girl in years. What's up? She was like, hey, did you order a pizza to me last night? I was like, why would I do that? Oh my God. I had to check my info and everything. It was really embarrassing.
1: I mean, when you were outside, and I mean like outside as
2: in the metaphysical sense.
1: Dating way. I could see that version of all you up move for you. Like, you know, let me get her attention. Let me send her some love language, which is food.
2: I gotta at least be in the same time zone.
3: That's helpful. That's helpful.
2: Yeah, you know. Yeah.
1: I've recently on the show we talked about you driving across state lines in a girl's car.
2: Yes, I did.
1: So
2: I did.
1: I wouldn't put anything past you.
2: Yeah. Wow.
1: There was a night we talked about this on the show a couple months ago, but I went home from the bar with Jordan, and Jordan was still at the bar. I'm like, I need food. I went home, I ordered food.
3: Yeah.
1: I ordered food to the bar by accident.
2: Yes.
3: Yeah.
1: But I needed, it was like an expensive order.
3: Yeah.
1: So Jordan's cracking up, and I'm like, I will just get you an Uber to my place to drop off the food. And Jordan was threatening to eat it the entire time.
3: So
2: I tried to auction it off at the bar.
1: Oh man.
2: Uber driver got there too soon, though.
3: That's
1: I would have been so upset. But yeah, just double check your delivery addresses.
3: Yeah.
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0: 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Almost Friday, Thursday, last Thursday of August.
1: August flu.
2: August flu.
1: Oh, it flew by.
0: I was like, there's a new August flu.
1: No. Past tense of fly.
2: I just learned what the flu is.
0: What?
2: Remember?
1: Oh, yeah, you did just...
0: We are working on one brain cell today. But because, yes, next week is September, which is crazy. That means it is Virgo season.
1: Yes.
0: I am not one of those people that know the borders of astrology signs. Like, sure. I just know that I'm a Virgo because my birthday is in the middle of September.
1: Right.
0: That's it.
1: So it's like everybody else's Mercury is in Gatorade except for you because you're a Virgo.
0: Yeah.
1: Yeah.
0: And so. my Virgo's at Perk. Virginity.
1: Perk virginity?
0: I don't know. I don't know anything about perk.
1: Okay.
2: Eric, that's crazy.
1: Yeah, okay.
0: It's XYZ with Eric Zachary.
1: Perk virginity.
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1: Everything's getting a sequel nowadays, including the, what was this, Matthew McConaughey, right?
2: Yes.
1: How to Lose a Guy in 10 Days.
2: And Kate Hudson.
1: And Kate Hudson. XYZ with Eric Zachary, your XYZ ENT Entertainment Report, all brought to you by Eggland's Best.
2: Okay, so Kate Hudson is supposedly producing this. My thing is, they're going to be playing the same roles.
1: Okay, so they're returning. It's a proper sequel. It's not like a remake.
2: Yes. However, I don't really know what more of the story there is to tell.
3: It was open and shut.
2: You know what I mean?
3: Yeah,
2: I'm just kind of like,
1: how to get divorced in 10 days.
3: Oh, okay.
1: Maybe, I don't know.
3: There you go.
2: It's How to Lose a Guy Part 2, except this time they're just like, you know, breaking up instead.
1: Is that really what it is, or are you just guessing?
3: She's just making that up. This is an Audrey original.
2: Okay. Yeah, that would be a terrible script, Eric.
1: I don't think rom-coms, I think what the beauty, first of all, we need better 2000s era rom-coms back. I think.
2: I liked this one. This one's good. It's cute. It's like lighthearted and sweet and whatever.
1: Yeah. Voicemails for Isabel.
2: They go to his parents' house. They play cards. Okay. It's so cute.
1: Got it. Voicemails for Isabel.
3: He wants to talk about the new movie.
1: No, I think that was like the most recently well-done rom-com that I liked.
2: Okay. But I still haven't seen it.
1: I think what makes the beauty of a rom-com is it doesn't need a part two, right?
2: Well, exactly. Yeah, it doesn't need one, and I also don't think that it should have one. I think they were also talking about making another one for... Oh, no, never mind. Sorry. They're remaking Serendipity. You guys ever seen that one?
3: No,
2: John Cusack. I love that one.
3: Oh, wait. I have seen that.
2: Yeah.
1: How to Lose a Guy in 10 Days, Matthew McConaughey, Kate Hudson. They're both reprising their roles. Kate Hudson is producing it as a sequel, which is going to be interesting to see how they develop
2: that. I don't know.
1: Exactly. XYZ ENT Entertainment Report, all brought to you by Eggland's Best.
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0: 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Erling Haaland. Whatever. The Norwegian soccer player. He buzzed off his luscious blonde locks. Yeah. And so that led us to like times that we made mistakes with our hair because we thought it was going to work and it did not.
1: Nope.
0: The Xbox sent people on a crazy Halo 2 promotional scavenger hunt back in the day.
2: Very cool.
0: Only
2: yeah.
0: for people to realize they took the bait. And kind of are the reason that like the Halo plot could happen.
2: Yep. Uh-huh.
0: We're also talking about dumb of the day people. Everything from people ordering the pizza to the ex's house to Houston police officers that couldn't keep up with a foot chase and decided to get into an Uber.
1: Awesome.
0: And
2: Buddy
0: try
2: video.
0: To make that guy like an honorary deputy for
2: right,
0: a
2: right.
0: All Super of that safe. And more. 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

0: Erling Haaland.
1: Haaland.
0: He's the Norwegian soccer player that everyone was watching during the World Cup.
2: Yeah.
0: Blonde dude with the long locks. He cut his hair. Yeah. He looks like the thumb guy from Spy Kids.
2: He buzzed it all off. And like, here's the thing is that he has this like mid-length hair that he had a couple years ago. And everybody's like, everybody was like, wow, he looks so good with that hair. Bombshell. He's like gorgeous, beautiful. Yeah. And he said, you know what? No, I'm just going to buzz it all off.
1: And he lost all his sexy.
2: Yeah. I mean, I feel like he had the potential to like gain a million aura.
1: People's sexiest man 2028.
2: Yeah. Okay. And he was, but I think that's kind of funny. He's kind of just like a meme. He's just like,
0: he looks like a villain in a Guy Ritchie film now.
1: Okay,
0: like, listen, do what you want with your hair. That said, we want to talk about this next. Has there ever been a time that, as Audrey would say, you girl boss too hard and you went for a haircut that like you're like, this is going to look so good. And then you're like, I made a mistake and I got to wait it out.
1: Yeah.
0: We'll talk about it next
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1: It all started because a Norwegian soccer player, Erling Haaland, buzzed his hair off. He's the guy with the blonde, long locks during the World Cup everyone was talking about. Oh my God, mm-hmm. He's like a Viking. He's so sexy.
2: Right, yep.
1: And now he looks like a thumb.
3: Well,
1: my personal opinion, but...
3: I don't think he lost any sexy. I just don't think that he gained any sexy either.
2: Oh, a lateral move.
3: I think it was a lateral move.
1: I don't think this is lateral, because I think he's one of the... Like, you have to be a certain kind of athlete.
2: Sure.
1: Especially as a Caucasian man, to have long locks like that and pull it off.
2: Okay.
1: And I just, to me, I'm like, you just look like every other British soccer
2: player.
1: There's
2: nothing
1: now
2: that stuck out.
1: No. Yeah.
2: The hair was the hottest feature, we just didn't know.
1: Yeah.
2: Okay.
1: He got wide face.
2: Okay.
1: Anyway, Audrey said he girl bossed too hard.
2: Well,
1: this is a new phrase to me.
3: I just feel like he looks, like, so different.
1: Can you, as the Gen Z compass of the show, can you define girl bossing for me?
3: Yeah, I feel like girl boss has been adopted by the millennials, but I will share it.
2: Okay.
3: I feel like when you girl boss, you're just kind of, like, doing the thing, right?
2: Okay.
3: But when you girl boss too hard, it's like, oh, I did too much of the thing.
2: Okay, so you were just doing too much.
3: Yeah.
2: Millennials call it you were doing too much.
3: I know that all the millennial ladies love to say girl boss. It's like a millennial thing.
1: I think we call it a mentee bee.
3: I put...
1: It's when you do something with your hair.
2: Mental break.
1: Because you decide you need a change.
3: It was also coined by Gen Z and then adopted.
2: I don't think it was.
1: I don't think it was.
3: Mentee bee.
2: Yeah, it's been around way longer than you think.
1: That's one of those things where Gen Z think they came up with it.
3: Well, that's okay. I'll give you that. But you can have girl boss, too.
1: I will say... my girlfriend Rachel just got bangs.
2: Okay.
3: Whoa, she got bangs and you didn't tell me?
1: I think she looks incredible.
2: Okay.
1: I really like them. I just know her. I know she's already getting sick of them because it's just a lot of maintenance.
2: Sure.
1: And she wakes up kind of looking... I want to be very careful how I choose no words here. I think she looks beautiful no matter what.
3: Yeah.
1: You could tell it's not as easy for her to style her hair quickly in the morning.
2: Right.
3: Yeah.
2: It's a full session in the bathroom.
3: Yeah. Daniel always tells me that I look like that dog, the dog meme, the dog that's the Grinch when I wake up with my bangs because they're straight up.
1: Like
3: a Pomeranian.
2: Got you. Okay.
3: Yeah. Anyway, I was thinking about the times that I girl bossed too hard with the new look, and my thought was also bangs.
1: Yeah.
3: Not my most recent bangs.
1: No, you did the micro bangs.
3: I liked my micro bangs. I did. I will not say that was a girl boss too hard. I want to take it back to 2013.
2: Okay.
3: When I had seen bangs.
2: How old were you at
1: 12?
2: This point?
3: I was 12.
2: Did you do them yourself?
3: I did do them myself.
2: Okay. A 12-year-old with scissors, I'm assuming you used?
3: Yes, and they all came from one point in the back of my head, and all just went straight forward, and I would flip them like Justin Bieber.
1: Okay. Were you trying to be Justin Bieber when you did it?
3: No, I was trying to be like...
2: the Calvin Klein.
1: Right.
3: I was trying to be very like Tumblr.
1: What's the time you did too much with your hair? I know Jordan dyed his hair platinum blonde.
2: Oh, that's not even the one I wanted to talk about. That goatee I rocked for years?
3: Yeah.
2: Woof.
3: I hate a goatee. Never liked a goatee. Sorry, guys.
1: You pimp bossed a little too long with that one.
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0: 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This is our weekly chance to prove that we know when music came out.
1: Yeah. Yes.
0: I guess I've been doing the worst on the show as of late. We look at the record board. Everything is a blur to me, so I decided to just volunteer myself as the host this week.
2: Hey.
0: So Jordan is going head-to-head with Audrey.
1: Oh, no!
3: I'm undefeated!
1: No! Oh, like, I'm so defeated.
0: Because anytime Jordan's played Audrey, he does not win.
1: Because I second-guess myself because I'm afraid of her in this game.
3: I'm scared.
0: You should be. She's terrified. She's like the girl from his Obsession.
1: Oh, God.
0: You think she's sweet at first,
1: she's obsessed with the music.
0: Yeah, Audrey and Jordan going head-to-head. Three songs that came out in the same year. We just got to figure out what year that is. Jordan and Audrey playing for you at home next.
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1: Three songs that all came out in the same year. What year was it? That's how you play XYZ Throwback. You just got to figure out what year all three of these songs came out in. Jordan and Audrey are playing for you at home.
2: I don't like this.
3: You get I'm a chance, so scared.
1: You get a chance to guess the year and lock in the answer after each song. You have up to three chances, but if someone locks in the correct year before you, they win by default. So okay. Here we go.
2: You know that you did. It's geared towards Audrey. I already know it.
3: No.
2: You want me to lose.
1: I actually don't know that I kept either of you in mind on this.
2: Oh, okay.
1: I think this is pretty fair.
3: Okay.
1: Here we go. Song number one. What year did this come out?
4: You get a fast car.
3: Okay.
2: Luke Combs
1: Fast Car.
2: Right, I've got one of two dates.
1: All right.
3: I don't.
1: So I will say a little bit of evil in me.
2: Okay.
1: Pick songs that are very blurry on like.
3: Right.
1: You have to be very specific on the version. So this is Luke
3: this
1: Combs
3: is not the
1: Fast Car.
2: Right.
1: And this is not any remix of Luke Combs Fast Car. The original.
2: Thank you for saying
1: Luke
2: that.
1: Combs Fast Car.
2: Okay. I was like, don't tell me Bruno Mars is on this too.
1: Okay. I hope it'd be dope if he was though.

0: Any guesses?
1: No.
2: I'm circling on a guess. I need a right. second
1: I
2: song.
1: I think Jordan might win this.
0: What
1: one.
0: Year did these come out? First one is Luke Combs' Fast Car. Second one is... Doja Cat.
3: 2023, lock it in.
0: 2023, lock it in, Jordan says. Paint the Town Red, Doja Cat.
4: Ooh, I said what I said.
0: Audrey, okay. you're just spinning.
1: Yeah, I'm thinking. I guess I need the third one, but I feel like Jordan might be right, but I also, that didn't do anything for me.
0: Wow, all right. Okay. I feel like this one might create some shaky ground for Jordan. Okay. Or song number three, here we go. And it's a very specific version.
3: Is.
0: Noah Kahan featuring Post Malone, Dial Drunk.
1: Okay.
0: All right.
1: Okay.
0: That is Noah Kahan's Dial Drunk, which, to be clear, and a little hint here, the original came out a year before Post Malone jumped on it, but that is the Post Malone version.
2: Okay.
0: All right. So you got Luke Combs' Fast Car, Doja Cat, Paint the Town Red, and Noah Kahan and Post Malone. Dial Drunk. What
1: year?
0: Did
1: Jordan say 2023?
0: He did say 2023.
1: I think he's right. I'll say 2024.
0: 2024 is what Audrey says. It hurts me to say that Jordan is correct.
3: Yes. So we are in a Jordy era thing. You picked Dua Lipa because you knew Jordy was going to win again, baby.
0: I knew that.
3: Yes.
1: That last one did do it for me, but the other two certainly did not. Doja Cat kind of exists in this, like,
0: blur.
1: College blur for me. And I feel like the Luke Combs one, like, I only know that he's at Sunday morning. That's the only
0: I
1: Luke
0: knew
1: Combs
0: if I played Duo, Jordan would got it. I'm actually shocked that you got Doja.
2: Hey, look, it's not a blur for me, baby. It's a Jordy era. We're outside.
0: Right. Okay. Right. XYZ okay. throwback goes to Jordan this week. It's all brought to you by Progressive Insurance.
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0: Obsession is officially the first movie of the 2020s. Can we just say the 20s now? Like, can we be the new 20s? Yeah,
1: I mean...
0: it's the first movie of the 20s to surpass $500 million at the box office as an original script.
2: Okay. Yeah.
0: Meaning it wasn't like an Avengers. It wasn't a Spider-Man.
2: Sure. Yeah.

0: It was a brand new script. And the last movie to do this, I guess, was Disney's Coco.
1: Yes, in 2017.
0: Wow.
2: Still haven't
1: the
2: seen
1: last
2: it.
1: Movie to surpass $500 million.
0: And it is a horror, no less.
1: Yeah.
3: Right.
0: I did see the star. I forgot her name, so clearly.
1: Indy Everett.
0: Yeah, that. She said she wants to become so big. Her goal in Hollywood is that Apple stops putting like a line under her name, like, did you mean this, instead of like how she spells her name.
3: Okay, yeah. I mean, she's got to have it by now.
0: I don't know, because, you know? I mean, I've been trying for years, girl, and it still goes E-R-I-C when people spell my name. So
3: Well, that's because there's two Erics, but like, she's about to be an X-Men. So
0: do
3: like,
0: you know who I am?
3: You know, okay.
0: I'm kidding. Right. I'm so right. kidding. It's E-R-I-K, especially if you're applying for a job and emailing us. It's X-Y-C with Eric Zachary.
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0: Dumb of the Day on XYZ with Eric Zachary. Who's getting an honorary dummy award today, Jordan?
1: Look, you've probably seen it going wild on the internet right now, but I got to give an honorary one to those Houston police officers who ran to the Uber because they were chasing a guy on foot.
2: Yeah.
1: And the guy, I don't think he was even running that fast, but they just could not catch him. See an Uber driver chilling. And they were like, "We're getting in your car. We chased the guy."
3: No way.
2: Yeah, and I mean, like any good Uber driver, he has all this on camera.
1: Yes,
2: but the cops are out of breath.
1: Oh, it
2: and they're
1: was
2: like,
1: bad.
2: "Go, just go."
1: I don't. It was embarrassing.
2: I don't have an opinion about a civilian helping out a police officer in
1: that
2: situation.
1: Yeah,
2: I do think it's very funny and kind of rude that they didn't say thank you. They just got out of the car. I'm like, you could still get out of the car and be like, "Thanks, man. Appreciate you."
1: Yeah, exactly. That would have been.
3: That's crazy.
1: He was very Three Stooges.
3: I've never seen this. It's, that's insane.
2: It's on the female police officer's face. Like, I'm going to be in so much trouble for this because I couldn't keep up.
3: It's wild.
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1: All right, that's it for us today on XYZ with Eric Zachary. I do want to revisit something. We were talking about in More About Nothing when Xbox released Halo 2. They did this, like, real-life scavenger hunt campaign that essentially sent people to real-life phone booths, which were a thing back then.
2: Mm-hmm. Yep.
1: And people took it so seriously, they were going during, like, hurricane seasons.
3: Oh, yeah.
1: They weren't missing the phone calls. All to find out, not win a prize, by the way, just find out that they took the bait, basically.
2: Whoa,
1: yeah.
2: Yeah.
1: And mm-hmm. Xbox was like, this is what you shouldn't do if aliens take over.
3: It was 2004. We were a different people.
2: 2004? That's when that came out?
1: Yeah. I just can't believe doing that with no prize. It reminded me, Dr. Pepper did a scavenger hunt.
2: Uh-huh.
3: Okay.
1: Where there was a prize attached to it, but it was like somewhere buried somewhere in the U.S. or they had buried like seven different treasures.
2: Right.
1: Okay. It had like cash value attached to it.
3: Okay. Oh, nice. Okay, cool.
1: I don't know if it was money or gold or whatever, but you had to collect a certain amount of codes on the caps. And I was just at the right age that I took it so seriously. And we were on a family vacation in San Antonio, Texas.
3: Okay.
1: And I remember I was sick. And, like, I couldn't leave the hotel room. And my parents were like, all right, we'll pacify him. We'll just go buy him some Dr. Pepper. Which I think I drank all of it, too, which probably was not helping.
3: That's not good at all.
1: But I was so convinced that I was going to find the coordinates. It was similar. It was going to be, like, longitude, latitude.
2: Uh-huh.
1: I don't know what the end game was. I don't know if I was going to be like, Dad, let's go buy shovels. And let's go dig this up.
2: So funny.
1: Because you've met my father. That's not him.
3: Yeah, no. And I think it's funny that, like, we only just got Google.
1: Yeah.
3: Because if they were giving you, in both cases with Halo and Dr. Pepper, like coordinates, longitudes, and latitudes,
1: just look it up.
3: Are you pulling out a map?
1: Yeah.
3: Are you actually?
1: I was ready to just full on go Columbus with it. I don't, and like, oh. I was just old, not like that, Audrey.
2: Well,
1: just
2: I'm
1: like,
2: just saying.
1: Any conqueror.
2: Other explorers. No other explorers.
3: Magellan. There we go. Those are the two we know.
1: There you go. All of that to say, I was just old enough that my mom was working in the airlines, and I was like, well, she has flight benefits. So, like, if I find out that it's here in Utah,
3: I could go here.
1: I'm like trying to think, like, how can we check a shovel onto an airplane?
2: That's so
3: Watch,
2: funny.
3: It's just like a larger, like, pack of Mountain Dew or Dr. Pepper.
1: Yeah. All right. XYZ right there, Zachary. That's it for us. We'll see you tomorrow on your Friday. Everybody say ta-ta.
2: Ta-ta.
3: Adios.
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0: If you missed it yesterday, Raven was talking about the massage chairs. Not the ones at the nail salon, but the ones that people buy and put in their home. Because who is buying these multi-$1,000 chairs? And if you do have them at your house, they're so monstrous. Where do you put them and how often do you actually use them?
2: It's like a taco that you sink into and it squeezes you. Like, not only am I curious, but I'm somewhat afraid.
0: So when we talked about it yesterday, what we didn't expect was the amount of people that were going to say, not only do we have them in our house, but some people sell them. That's coming up next.
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1: Yesterday around this time, Raven was talking about how he doesn't understand who buys those giant massage chairs.
2: Yeah, I mean, I just have this lingering curiosity about who is the person that gets these and how do they really use them?
1: Yeah, so after we talked about it yesterday on the air, we got a whole bunch of text messages. Lots of people have massage chairs in their house.
2: It's surprising to me.
1: And a lot of them said the same thing. They're in our living room and we take turns at night sitting in it.
2: Imagine getting up every 45 minutes to an hour, switching.
1: I can imagine my kids fighting constantly. Like, she's been in it for 20 minutes, Mom!
2: Yeah.
1: All right.
2: I'd go with that for a while, and then I'd be like, this thing is leaving this house.
1: But then we got a text from Elena, and she says she used to sell them. Elena.
3: I did. I actually worked at a furniture store for about 2 years, and we had them very front and center, and people used them all the time.
2: You know, Elena, I feel like a furniture store would make sense for me as the spouse when I'm walking in and furniture shopping is dragging on and on. At the same time, I don't feel like it's a choice that I actually put in my house. So when they came up with these chairs, the first time you saw one, were you like, that's a great idea or a terrible idea? What happened?
3: I would definitely say I thought more it was a bad idea, especially in our area. I wouldn't say that we're an extremely high income area. I'm in a very small town in Pennsylvania. So it's something that you didn't think would really sell, but they sold.
1: And how much were they cost?
3: I mean, the cheapest version you could get was no less than $3,000. It was like $2,987 plus your tax. And then the highest one, they could go up to over $8,000.
1: What was your selling tactics to get these sold? Like, did they give you bonus points if you sold 6 massage chairs on a weekend?
2: Get their butt in it.
3: Honestly, with the massage chairs, I feel like it was kind of a hope and pray. We didn't push them as much as our other stuff. I mean, if you saw someone sit in one, you'd come over and try to give the whole sale spiel and all the benefits and what it could do for you at home. But a lot of people tend to look at that price tag and they're like, yeah, I don't think so.
1: Right. Yeah.
2: When somebody gets it in their house, I mean, if you sold them, right, and customers were excited about this, did they put them like in a special room? Did they have it right in front of the television? Like, you know, did they put two of them side by side? What?
3: More often than not, yeah, they would just put it right in the living room as a recliner. I've had people come in and buy full sectionals and just get one massage chair as their recliner. It's very funny. I think most of the time you'd want to put it in like a finished basement or an exercise room. I had a few people do that. But yeah, more often than not, they just kind of bring it in and put it down.
1: When you were slow at the furniture store, did you just sit in it and get a massage?
3: Every once in a while, yes. Yeah. We were allowed to do so. So definitely.
2: Is there like a time limit? Like you get in a hot tub, right? Yeah. Like they tell you, you know, you can't be in a hot tub longer than X amount of time per day or whatever. The massage chair, is it something that you recommend that you be in there for like, you know, 4 hours a day?
1: Sleep in it?
3: I would say definitely not. I mean, especially with the different settings, it can get a little rough depending on, you know, what pressure you're looking for.
2: Okay.
3: And I just feel like it can't be good. I'm someone who's very tense, so it was nice for a little bit. But then after a while, it starts to genuinely hurt the spine. You know, it's just a lot of pressure.
2: Hmm.
1: Elena, one last question. I'm not asking you to stereotype people. But
3: no, you're good.
1: Okay. But if somebody walked in, how would you know this is a massage chair sucker?
2: Good question.
1: They're going to buy it. I know it.
2: Right.
3: I would say typically it's that person who, you know, is all of a sudden got a big job or making a lot more money than they probably were before. So typically it'll be, I would say, like in your 25 to 35 range. When

0: Whenever you get that first big job, you're starting to make more money. Maybe you finally got somewhere and they come in and they start to feel all spend happy, if you know what I'm saying.
1: Yeah. Right. So yeah. it's a splurge item.
2: I like it. Elena, thank you so much for letting us call you. We had a lot of questions, so thank you for taking the time.
0: Absolutely. Thank you so much for giving me a call.
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2: Do your neighbors ever have the right to dictate when and when do you not do construction on your house and make some noise? 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
3: Every day a couple joins us. They let us know what their disagreement is about, and it's up for you to decide who's right. Jessica and AJ. AJ, let's start with you. What's going on?
4: We're having major renovations on our house. There's going to be a lot of stuff, like some trees have to come down. It's going to be kind of a lot, but I'm excited. Property's going to look a lot better after it. But essentially, our neighbor came to us and said, hey, my husband works from home. We need to know when it's happening, and can you keep the construction to after 12 p.m. on weekdays and after 10 a.m. on weekends, so it's not too loud for my husband? And, you know, while I can sympathize with that, on the other hand, it's a little ridiculous because the construction people, I talked to them, they said they can come as soon as like 7 a.m. So that's essentially 5 hours every day that we're losing. It is my property. We bought the house with this renovation in mind. I don't want to have to change what has been essentially a year of planning. I don't see why I need to make sure everyone's accommodated for the sake of my renovation, my construction on the property that I bought and I'm paying for all of this. I just think it's a little ridiculous.
3: Yeah.
5: That makes sense. Jessica, you want to comply with your new neighbor's wish?
6: I mean, I definitely understand my husband's POV, and I do respect his perspective on it. But I don't want to ruffle any feathers in the neighborhood. You know, we live next door to these people. We have to see them all the time. I would rather just keep the peace than to just do what we want to do. I've seen too many shows where neighbors start beefing, and then all of a sudden it just becomes a bigger problem. So to prevent that, I would rather just start after noon during the week and at 10 a.m. on the weekend. So that's just me. I just want to keep the peace. I don't want to go back and forth with them.
5: So you're living in the house, just to be clear. You guys are already on site living in this property.
4: Yes.
3: I mean, it's hard to live through construction, but
5: very stressful.
3: But I mean, that's not the problem. The problem is the neighbors. You pulled permits, right? Like everything is on the up and up to do all the work.
4: we got the permits. I went to City Hall and everything. Like this stuff on paper is like ready to go.
3: Yeah, I wouldn't care what the neighbors thought.
5: Yeah, I mean, your contractors, they have to comply with the law, right? So, I mean, they know what the noise ordinance is and so forth. And if they're on site at 7 and they start working at 8, like, they're legitimately allowed to do so. Two things that come into mind when you're dealing with a renovation project, and there's another one when you're living there, all right? And those two things are time and money.
3: Right.
5: And you're costing yourself both by trying to accommodate somebody. And they're asking for this today. Who knows what they ask for tomorrow?
3: But I do understand the point where these are the people you're going to live next to. And do you really want to start off as enemies early on?
5: Well, that's the third factor, right, though, is stress. And you're living in the house. So if you're taking away a third of the workday, you're at least continuing the length of that process for yourself, at least a third, and probably more.
3: Do you completely disregard the neighbors? What would you do?
5: 1-800-330-9999. Whose side are you on? It's the Couples Court with Anna and Raven.
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5: You want to have a good relationship with your neighbors, but is this asking too much? Jessica and AJ, they bought a house with the whole intention that they needed to do massive renovations and construction on the home. So when they started taking down trees, their neighbors, their new neighbors, approached them and said, "Hey, listen, my husband works from home, so we're going to need you not to start construction before 12 o'clock in the afternoon and 10 a.m. on the weekends." And Jessica was like, okay, I guess we have to do that. We don't want to make our neighbors mad.
6: Yeah, AJ's like, that's absolutely insane. These contractors are on site at like 7 or 8 in the morning, and this could cost us a lot of time and a lot of money. It's not up to me to accommodate everybody around us. We bought this house ready to do this project. I'm not going to hold up for anybody. You know, when we put in a fence, Anna, we had one neighbor that tried to kind of like talk us out of it, approach us, like, you know, try and talk about the property line or whatever. When they showed up, we told the fence guys that. They were like, good, we'll start on that corner.
5: It's funny. I have the neighbors that just bought our next door home.
6: Mm.
5: I got a good feeling they're knocking it down. I got a really good feeling by it. And you know what? Because they started clearing trees, too.
6: Yeah.
5: And I was like, man, my dog's going to be mad.
6: Yeah.
5: It's going to be a lot of noise.
6: But buckle up.
5: But what are you going to do?
6: Right. It's their prerogative.
5: Exactly. What do you think? 1-800-330-9999. Hugo, whose side are you on?
7: On the husband's side. I'm on his side because I also do construction work, and I've dealt with the same kind of problems that he's going through right now. Neighbors can be a little bit of pain, but, you know, they bought the house with the intention of building it, and they can't complain with the neighbors because at the end of the day, it's their time and their money, and they got a dream that they want to accomplish, but if they're being held back by neighbors, then they should probably just let them know, like, you know what, we're going to go through with this, we're not going to be able to comply with starting late, and this and that and the fourth, and, you know, just let them know that this is happening. That's it.
5: Whose side are you on? 1-800-330-9999. Couples Court.
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1: Everybody wants to be a good neighbor, but what do you do when your neighbors come to you with one request? Yeah, we know you're doing a lot of construction at your house. Can you not start it before 12 o'clock during the week and 10 a.m. on the weekends? Because my husband works from home. That's exactly what's happening with Jessica and AJ.
0: I can't even imagine, honestly, having that conversation with a neighbor, somebody coming up to you and asking them, or ever knocking on somebody else's door and talking to them about it. I mean, listen, it's an inconvenience, but you understand that, and what can you do?
1: Well, you can ask your neighbors to stall everything, and that's what they did. And Jessica says, let's just keep the peace. We're going to live next to these people for the rest of our lives. AJ says, absolutely not. What do you think? 1-800-330-9999. John?
2: Here's what I would do. First of all, if they want to accommodate the neighbors, come up with a dollar value, make them cover it. If they don't want to accommodate them, then just do the construction, maybe start at 8, but you can't delay your project. I would never, ever, ever ask one of my neighbors to delay their project. I would live with the inconvenience as best as possible. These neighbors are going to be a nightmare. No matter what you do, they're going to have demands. You cannot please them. So just go on with your life. Get the construction done. It's stressful enough to extend the project by double the time, because that's what you're losing. If you're losing 5 hours a day, it's going to put stress on your family.
1: Thanks,
2: I wouldn't
1: John.
2: Even deal with that.
1: You sound like
2: John.
1: A genius. Hey, Patrick, what do you think?
3: I am totally with the husband. The neighbor can't dictate what you're going to do in your yard. As long as you follow the rules in the town, you know, 7 o'clock's probably a little early. But 9 o'clock is certainly not out of the question. But other than that, if the guy's legal, go ahead and do it. You know, the guy who works from home, I work from home, but he could go do WeWork. He could go to his mother's house. He could do whatever he needs to do to accommodate the neighbor. It's not the incumbent upon the person that needs to do the work to make their house better. And the next door neighbor doesn't have anything that he can say or do about that.
0: Hey, Mike, tell us, whose side are you on today?
4: Definitely on the husband's side. If you're doing everything legal, someone's always going to whine and complain about it. Me, I would just go next door and go, listen, if you want to compensate me having to pay overtime and extending the project, if you don't want to put any skin in the game, I'm sorry. I'm doing everything legally. If you hate me for it, that's life.
5: The verdict is in. Jury foreman, what are the results?
1: AJ, our audience agreed with you. It's not your problem. They can take it up with the town, you know, whatever they want. But if you had the permits pulled and you need to get the work done and it's costing time and money, you're not doing anything outside of what you're legally entitled to. Having a conversation with them, that's suggested because that's what a good neighbor would do.
6: Yeah. I think I can live with that. Like I can have an ongoing conversation with my neighbor. If they got a deal to close or something on a specific day, fine. But I don't want to have to extend this construction by potentially months just to accommodate essentially one guy,
0: right,
6: in the neighborhood. I haven't got any other complaints. Thank you. I'm grateful the people agree with that.
0: Jessica, I think maybe a big gift basket, maybe a heads up when certain heavy equipment is going to be on site, and maybe in that gift basket, some noise canceling headphones. You know, be a good neighbor, but it's important that they understand, you know, that there's boundaries in this relationship. As they say, good fences make for great neighbors.
7: I'm definitely open to those suggestions, and I don't know how well they're going to work, but, you know, I'm open to meeting halfway and helping to accommodate them to make them feel comfortable and to do what they need to do on their end. So if it takes a basket of fruit and some headphones, then let's consider.
0: Your favorite cookies that you make, or your signature pie, whatever, anything like that. I'm a sucker for food.
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0: They'll come in useful. 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
1: Well, this is terrible news if you just wanted to see Matt Damon in a loincloth like I did.
0: What?
1: I went to go see The Odyssey, and the trailer for a movie called Other Mommy stuck with me to the point where I can't get it out of my head because it was so incredibly disturbing.
0: Oh, yeah.
2: Do you want to know something silly?
3: Yes.
2: Sometimes I think about when you and I were one person. Do you remember that?
3: So I was a baby in your tummy.
2: Do you remember where you were before that?
3: No.
2: You were in my heart. Can I go into your heart?
1: I can't even... When I hear it, and the visual of it...
0: We're all right.
1: Jessica Chastain plays... She plays an evil demon, and she plays the mommy. And, like... It is so disturbing, and I'm mad because, like, I don't like scary movies because right. They stick with me, they give me nightmares, and I was forced to sit through it during the trailer for the movie, for Odyssey, and now I can't stop thinking about her, and I can't stop thinking about it, and I don't want to give too much more away, but I sent the trailer to all my friends yesterday, and only half of them would watch it.
0: Well, horror is huge. Right now, it's bigger than it's been in a very long time, and if you look at what they're putting into these pictures and what they're getting back, it's massive as far as attendance goes. I watch a lot of scary movies now. I didn't always do it before, but I do it now all the time while camping. It's something that I research, and they're getting better and better at being disturbing. This one, it definitely looks scary.
1: I don't like it.
0: It stuck with me. I saw that trailer too, and I was like, whoa, yeah, okay.
1: It doesn't come out until Halloween time, doesn't October, so you have some time to avoid it at all possible costs. But if anybody says, did you see the Other Mommy trailer, say no, and I never want to see it because I'll never sleep again.
0: Yeah, there's some like scary stuff the last couple of years. Back Rooms, Obsession, Long Legs, but some deeply weird stuff.
1: I don't want to say like the exact things. I don't want to give too much away, but all I say is contortion. And when that came up on the screen, I like buried my face into my husband's armpit like a child. And I was like, why?
0: Me, it was
1: Matt Damon in a loincloth. I'm here for the loincloth.
0: Me, it was the mac and cheese, man.
1: Gosh.
0: The mac and cheese.
1: The mac
0: bubble.
1: And cheese.
0: Oh, gosh. You have to watch it. If you watch it,
1: don't
0: you'll
1: watch
0: know.
1: It. Unless you like horror and you never want to sleep again. But I kept thinking about it. You know when you see something and you can't unsee it? That 3 seconds during that trailer, I can't get it out of my head.
0: Mm.
1: What did you see that you can't unsee? 1-800-330-9999. Leah.
4: Okay, so I was at a restaurant and they brought me my drinks and their fingers were in the cup as they brought it to me. And then I asked for a lemon and he brought it to me in his hand.
0: Oh.
1: Oh my gosh. No.
0: I mean, did he think that you guys were like related? I mean, that's just gross. All bad decisions.
1: But if you think about it, as
0: what
1: a server,
0: if I think about what
1: you take you if you're going to the bar, right? You go to the bar back and you grab a lemon wedge out of the container. You're using your bare hands to put it on the plate that you're bringing to the customer. It's still touching bare hands just because we've masked it with the dish underneath. Is it right that he did it? Of course not, but it's not any more or less germs.
0: I mean, one is the server, the other one's the bartender who prepared those lemons and so forth. I like to see a lemon or a lime with a toothpick in it. I want to see that you stabbed it and you put it on my plate.
1: Nobody uses a toothpick. Nobody uses a toothpick.
0: I've been handed it before. Just like olives in a martini, I've been handed it with the toothpick, and I like that.
1: It's because they're not submerged in liquid. If lemons and limes are submerged in liquid, then you use toothpicks. But because they're just cut regularly, you're never going to do that. It's got people germs on it. That's true. Why his fingers were in your martini, that I don't know.
0: I don't want to see it in my face.
1: What did you see that you can't unsee? 1-800-330-9999.
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1: Did you ever see something and it was so disturbing to you that you can never unsee it? Oh, gosh. It was so random. I was in to go see The Odyssey last weekend, and one of the trailers for this new movie that's coming around Halloween time called Other Mommy, I had never been so terrified in my life. And there's this one image of Jessica Chastain in this way that she's contorting her body. I can't get it out of my head. It's given me nightmares for like the last 3 nights.
0: You're an adult, so you think to yourself, I can handle things, right? This stuff doesn't really bother me. I know it's not real. But
1: right?
0: Then you see that, and you're like, you're thinking about it.
1: But sometimes it's little things that you see that disturb you. Or maybe it's something big. What have you seen that you can't unsee? 1-800-330-9999.
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1: Do you remember where you were before that?
2: No.
1: You were in my heart. Can I go into your heart?
3: I can't. All I wanted to do was see Matt Damon in a loincloth. I went to go see The Odyssey, and the trailers for the new movies that are coming out for Halloween time were part of it. Other Mommy trailer was so disturbing that I can't get it out of my head. I cannot get this scene out of my head. It bothered me that much.
0: Yeah, horror films, man. The bigger the cast, right, the more they make you feel it, the scarier it really becomes. And Jessica Chastain, she's bringing it this Halloween.
3: Okay, but here's the thing. Sometimes you see something and you can't unsee it. It just gets stuck in your mind permanently. What is that for you? 1-800-330-9999. Eric, what did you see that you can't unsee?
4: Nursing homes, man. Being in a nursing home to visit your elderly folks and just seeing how they just dead-eye stare at each other and just sit at the table.
3: Yes.
4: Or stare out in space. It's just, what a way to live out the last rest of your life.
3: This is so real. Like when my grandmother was at the end.
0: Right.
3: You want to visit, but every time you go in,
0: it's hard.
3: The smell, all of it, like it is disturbing in a way.
4: They're there. But no one's engaging with each other, and no one's engaging with them because the people are working, and it's just, they're existing. They're not living anymore.
3: It's really true. It's so sad. It's so true.
0: It's hard, right? And you think to yourself, like, what will my days be like? Everybody tries to come up with a plan to make sure that doesn't happen with them, but inevitably, a lot of times.
3: Thanks for the call, man. That was sad. It was a sad, sad, true thing.
0: Here comes something real.
3: Yeah.
0: Give me something light. Rick, tell us, what'd you see that you can't unsee?
5: I ordered lasagna, and when I picked up, I picked up the fork and I stuck it into the lasagna, there was a long black hair in it.
0: I mean, gross, but I don't know about qualifying as definitely disturbing, but all right.
3: One time I ate a taco, and I opened the taco, and for whatever reason, it was a very curly black hair. And I know, hair gets into food, it happens, but for some reason, that image of me opening it up because it was in my mouth and I pulled it out of my mouth is something I can't unsee. I hear you, Rick. I hear you.
0: Thanks for the call, Rick. Hi, Rose. Tell us, what's something that you saw that you just can't unsee it?
6: So one time I went to a buffet, and as soon as I got my food and sat down, an older gentleman sneezed and a booger was hanging like 4 inches. And it was, to this day, I can't unsee it.
3: Just hanging
6: there. I wanted to get breakfast, and now I can't even.
0: That's disgusting.
3: That is disgusting.
0: Right. And I'm not eating for a week.
3: Donna, what did you see that you can't unsee?
7: Okay, a couple months ago, my 43-year-old son chopped his finger off at a chop store.
0: Oh!
7: We were called up to the hospital. We went up to the hospital and they said, come on in, come on in. They bring us in. And here's my son laying on the gurney with his arm in the air and his finger sitting on the tray.
3: You never unsee that. You never unsee that. That's your finger.
7: I almost went down for the count.
3: Yeah.
7: I was like, they had to sit me down. I didn't want to see that. I thought he was all bandaged up and f***ed up, but no.
3: Oh, my God.
0: Where's the finger now?
3: Yeah, what do they do with the finger? They put it back on?
7: No, they couldn't. Oh. Actually, he wanted to take it home and put in formaldehyde, but they said he can't.
0: Oh, that's sad. Thanks for the call.
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19: 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Give yourself a little extra time and watch your speed between Chugach and Eagle River on the inbound, Glen. That's time saver traffic.
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21: 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Cloudy skies and rain showers, high near 60. Southeast winds around 25 miles per hour, gusting as high as 30. Chance of showers overnight, mostly cloudy. Low drops down to 48. South winds 15 to 20 miles per hour, decreasing after midnight. Saturday starts off mostly cloudy, but gradually becomes sunny, with a high at around 62. South winds around 5 miles per hour. We're back to Anna and Raven on Alaska's Best Mix, 103.1.
3: Are you having a baby? 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
0: Right.
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0: And could then, be worth $100 in diapers. 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
3: absolutely,
0: right?
3: Absolutely, yes. 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
1: I'm singing. I'm singing.
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3: There's a lot of ways to get your news, but we like it through song.
0: Yeah, it just makes things a little bit more palatable. Takes the unpleasant and makes it pleasant.
4: Uh-huh. Talk about unpleasant this week. Come on now. You know what I'm talking about, right?
3: What? Hold on. Producer John sings the news. What are you talking about?
4: Talking about Dolly Parton, man.
3: Oh, yeah, the saddest thing. But, like, she lived the most beautiful life. Sing it. Yeah. Sing it
4: to us. This is what I'm talking about, yes. Right? Hey, Dolly, let's talk about all the hits on the Billboard chart. 26, to be exact.
3: That's a lot.
4: Hey, Dolly, 11 Grammy Awards, and that's just the start.
3: Yep.
4: Your imagination library donated millions of books to kids, so let's talk about heart.
3: Yeah.
4: How about that, huh?
3: I love it.
4: Let's talk about the philanthropy.
3: Dolly and all the things that she's done. And I don't know if you saw, but she has like 700 things still in the works.
0: Yeah.
3: Like they're coming out with Dolly dolls next month. Like that wasn't planned. That's been going on for years. I'm going to buy one for myself, not even for my kids.
0: Charity, plans for new hotels, all that. Like, I mean, the people that work for

0: Okay.
1: They're all mad at their government, too.
2: Canadians are very nice, though.
1: Well, not these Canadians.
3: Usually my interactions have been good. Yeah.
2: So the Prime Minister, Mark Carney, has promised to match every U.S. tariff dollar for dollar. Mm-hmm. Right? You know what we need from Canada? We need lumber. You know what lumber makes?
1: What?
2: Toilet paper is about to get wiped out.

0: feeling brown.
1: Ew.
2: Imagine if
0: down,
2: when you
0: down,
2: went to the store.
0: Better.
3: Yes, please. Yeah. Thank you. He said
2: imagine
3: brown?
2: If when you went to the store, they were like, you can only have 6 rows of toilet paper today. Right?
0: I mean, we don't have to imagine it. That was like 6 years ago,
3: right,
0: man.
3: Exactly. We lived that. What are you talking about?
2: I mean, I'm a wipes guy, so that didn't really affect me.
3: That's ridiculous and disgusting.
2: Made in America, baby. Here we go.
0: Love it. All right, well, I'll tell you what. America just got ourselves billions of dollars. You know where we got it from?
3: Where?
0: Meta.
3: Oh.
0: Yeah, exactly. Mm-hmm.
2: Paid us not to ask any more questions,
0: mm-hmm.
2: I guess.
0: Paying us not to ask any more questions. Could be up to $17 billion that the states could receive when this is all said and done. But like you said, Raven, the general tone is, just make it go away.
2: Yeah.
0: Here, take some cash. Cause we're gonna make back that $17 billion while you're sitting on your couch. Publicly we'll say that we're sorry for addicting an entire generation to a rectangle you can buy at the store.
3: Yeah.
0: This won't get posted. Can't post that song. No. Shadow
2: right
0: Man,
2: down.
0: Baby.
3: They're like, how much? Can you put a price tag on destroying the entire youth of America through social media? They're like, yeah, $17.2 billion. Yeah, sounds right.
0: Yep.
2: Settled.
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5: Calling it the parent panel. 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But like, this story just came out. What do you think about it?
4: Yeah, I mean, there's always something that we could use some input for. And opposing views is good, right? So we want those characters. Again,
5: absolutely.
4: If you're a little bit outspoken, right? If your friends are like, oh my gosh, you're so crazy sometimes. 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
1: I don't know why I'm still mad about it. It's so dumb. What happened this week that was out of the ordinary? Congratulations, you made it to Friday. It wasn't always easy, but there's always that one thing that sticks out amongst all the mundane things that you do, and you're like, yeah, that was weird.
0: Yeah.
1: Raven, producer Sophia, producer Justin, for me, I had a dream, which doesn't sound that nuts, but in my dream, my husband rearranged our bedroom furniture. And I was so mad.
0: Without talking to you about it.
2: No prior approval.
0: So angry.
1: No, and it was weird because I woke up and I was legitimately mad at him. and he was like, you can't be serious. I'm like, the anger that I felt inside was so unnatural, you know? Justin, how about you? What was the weirdest thing that you experienced this week?
2: I suppose it wasn't that weird, but it was very bizarre to me. I was at the gym and there was a woman on the stair machine and she had a baby strapped into her baby Bjorn doing the Stairmaster.
1: Oh, good.
0: I mean, that's just like rucking right there. That's a good workout.
1: Yeah. That's natural. Look,
2: as I was thinking about it, I'm saying, yeah, that's not a terrible idea, but
0: no.
2: I've never seen that before.
0: Yeah.
2: And I definitely did a double take and it was just totally bizarre.
0: That's like old school working out right there as a mom, right? Like, yeah. You'd have the baby in the field, throw her on your back, and go right back to work.
2: Yeah.
0: No problem.
1: When Hayden, my older daughter, was younger, what was very big was the stroller walks at the mall.
0: Oh, yeah.
1: We would meet up at the mall with all our strollers and our babies, and then we would just pound the ground. Like
0: the power walkers with the three-wheeled strollers, the power walkers, they go by you at like 22 miles per hour.
1: Yeah.
0: Those are always a little bit crazy.
1: Yeah. My favorite is when I host 5Ks, and the moms that show up with it, like with the stroller, and I'm like, they're gonna beat you all.
0: Yeah.
1: Wait till you see what this mom can do.
0: It's true.
1: With baby strapped in there going 27 miles per hour.
0: It's also like having a fullback or a plow on the front of you, right? Like, you can just push people out of the way.
1: Sophia, weirdest thing you saw this week?
3: Well, on the note of babies, my dad sent me a photo.
0: Oh boy, big announcement.
3: A few days ago of a baby that was left in a basket on our back deck.
0: Oh my gosh.
3: Yeah. And it got even weirder because a few minutes later, the baby was in a different spot and no one was home. And he was in a different sliver of shade on the deck. So we were a little confused.
1: Because they're watching this through the cameras.
0: Right.
1: They're like, whose baby is on our deck?
3: Yeah, just sitting alone in its basket. We came to the conclusion it was the landscapers. He brought his kid to work day, I guess.
0: Listen, you do what you got to do, right?
1: Yeah.
0: Especially if you're going to work.
1: But it's so funny. You imagine, like, you look at your Ring cameras and there's a baby there.
3: Yeah.
1: And then 5 minutes later,
0: kind of terrifying for a moment.
1: And then you look again, you're like, what's happening? And that baby
0: why
1: thing
0: is the baby moving?
1: Is moving.
2: Right. Zoom in. There's a little note pen to its
0: It is 7 days. 7 days now to the kid's wedding. And the weirdest thing that I have seen arrive at my house in months arrived just a couple days ago. And it was a box full of hair extensions. And I didn't know what to do with it. You know, so many packages arrive at the house. And like, so you open them up. I don't always look, right? Some are mine and some are my wife's or whatever. And I didn't look. This one was addressed to my wife. I opened it up and it was a box full of hair extensions and it looked like a bunch of different pelts. At first I was like, when I opened it up, I felt like there was an animal in there or a creature or something.
1: At any point did you think to yourself, I'm going to put one in my hair?
2: Yeah, so try those on.
1: Let me just try these.
0: You know, I did lift one up and then like kind of touch it and was like, oh, this is luxurious and nice.
1: Oh,
0: but no, I didn't put it on my hair.
1: No. All right. What was the strangest thing that happened to you this week? 1-800-330-9999.
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14: Lots of water on the roadways this morning. Give yourself a little extra time and watch your speed between Chugiak and Eagle River on the inbound, Glen. That's time saver traffic.
15: Cloudy skies and rain showers, high near 60. Southeast winds around 25 miles per hour, gusting as high as 30. Chance of showers overnight, mostly cloudy, low drops down to 48. South winds 15 to 20 miles per hour, decreasing after midnight. Saturday starts off mostly cloudy, but gradually becomes sunny with a high at around 62. South winds around 5 miles per hour. We're back to Anna and Raven on Alaska's Best Mix, 103.1.
1: I also saw somebody make a Dolly Parton entire montage out of M&M's. And it was very good. It was well done. That was weird.
0: Okay.
1: Yeah.
0: When I was in Vegas years ago, I remember there was a Darth Vader portrait, and it was made completely out of Skittles.
1: Yeah. It's amazing what they can do with Skittles and M&M's.
0: It's true. Yeah. I mean, it's amazing that they can put together the artwork while not eating all of them. But I would imagine that there was some spillover and a higher percentage of loss anyways.
1: Very difficult. Right. Like, I'm going to just put a couple in my mouth.
0: Right.
1: All right. So, congratulations. You made it to Friday. What was the strangest thing that stood out this week that you experienced or you did? 1-800-330-9999.
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2: You did it. Welcome to Friday. It's not always easy to get through the week, but there's always that one thing between the routine of getting the kids to school or going to work that just sticks out because it's weird. What was that for you? 1-800-330-9999. Oscar.
3: So I flew down to Houston because I saw something on TikTok about them having a Batman, and I tried to go find the Houston Batman.
1: What?
2: Did you find him?
3: Unfortunately, I did not. They have a Batman, not like I'm Batman, but like a Batman.
2: Oh,
1: wait a minute. So you were actually searching for somebody that you believed to be a hybrid being, like a monster?
2: The Houston Batman legend. Sightings date back to the 1960s. It's like Bigfoot.
1: Yeah, except it flies, and it's a bat, and it's in Houston, which correct. Would be weird for Bigfoot, 100%. But that's what you were looking for? Are you like a monster hunter or whatever?
2: We have a great monster hunter that comes on every Halloween with us.
1: Yeah, we do.
2: Yeah.
1: Yeah, we do.
3: Really? I'm kind of getting into it. I'm a novice, but I would love to talk to this guy that you have coming on.
1: Oh, we have the guy. He writes a book about the monsters in every single state.
2: The cryptids. What do they call them? Cryptids?
1: The cryptids, the shapeshifter ones, but he's done everything. The grays, anything you can imagine.
2: Yeah, what's his name? Hold on.
1: Flip our guy.
2: My guy's killing me that I can't think of his name right now.
1: Is it David something?
2: David Weatherly. He's our monster expert. Yeah. Look him up. He talks about all the different monsters in every single state. So I can guarantee you he knows all about the Houston Batman.
3: I'm definitely going to reach out.
2: Yeah, you could go a monster hunting with him. He does it all the time. It's his full-time job is to go monster hunting.
1: And he's got like the salt and pepper beard with the weird hat and the hair.
2: And when he talks, he talks like this and it sounds haunted.
1: I don't remember that about David talking that way.
2: Yeah, but it's very spooky when he talks.
1: I mean, he has a way of storytelling because he's been in many different...
2: He's
1: you know
2: a
1: what? Just go hunt monsters
2: hunter.
1: With David Weatherly.
2: You know,
1: it'll be
2: have
1: fun.
2: Have a good time.
1: Right.
2: Report back.
3: Thanks. Will do.
1: Enjoy Houston. Mike Jones.
3: Already.
2: Karina, what did you see this week or did you do this week that was very weird?
4: Okay, you guys are not even going to believe this, and I want you to get ready because it's way adorable. Yes, that's the new thing to say. Way adorable.
1: Very adorable.
4: Anyway, I'm at a red light and walking across the street is a woman dressed almost like Paddington Bear, you know, with the yellow rain hat and the yellow rain coat and the big galoshes, if you will, hunter boots, whatever. So she's walking across the street and behind her, she has a leash that is attached to a tiny little neck of a duck. And behind the mama duck is all the little baby ducks and they're all attached to each other by neck. I like this little string. And they're all walking across the street. Promise you this happened.
1: I have a friend who has a house full of ducks. I'm not even kidding. He built them a house. He loves ducks. Yeah, his lady left him. But, I mean, let me just answer that question.
4: Apparently. But,
1: he loves his ducks. They're like pets. And he doesn't even have to put them on a leash. They'll go to town with him and all that, and they'll follow him around like a dog.
2: There are special leashes for ducks and chickens. There are special leashes.
4: No
2: I'm on,
4: way.
2: I'm
4: Did
2: on
4: you
2: Amazon.
4: Just Google that?
2: Just go to Amazon and put in
4: I cannot.
2: Duck leash and see what comes up. There's many, many different kinds of duck leashes. I would like to walk a duck.
1: No, I don't know if I want to because I hate being patient and waiting for things. Like, I just, you know, it's the same thing. Like, when you're a group
4: of people.
1: But
4: that's what you have to do with a dog.
1: Some of your friends are slower than others. Yeah, but my dog just walks at the same pace as me. He's genius like that.
4: Gotcha.
2: 1-800-330-9999. Feel free to call in all throughout the show. 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
14: 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That's time saver traffic.
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1: I'm not a big fan.
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1: You know what? I'm just going to say it out loud. Can somebody get me a t-shirt that says it, though?
3: Can somebody get me a t-shirt that says Lake America on it?
1: Because I'm sure somebody is printing them right now.
3: We also have the Gulf of America. This isn't the first
1: thing. I want one of those, too. Yeah. I want one of those, too. Give me both of those so I can remember this time.
3: President Trump has renamed Lake Ontario to Lake America. The order directs the U.S. federal government to use Lake America on maps and federal
1: records. We got a lot of map money, all right? Anna, we got to burn through this map money. If we don't start putting this map money to use somewhere, we're going to lose it, right? So and use it or lose it.
3: If you're wondering, why are we doing this? Because President Trump and Canada's prime minister are mad at each other about the tariffs, and they keep just jacking up tariffs on each other. Now, Canada is not required to use the new name, and the Canadian prime minister, Mark Carney, has already said that Canada is going to continue using Lake Ontario. He put a whole thing saying the name is more than 400 years old. It predates both Canada and the United States.
1: You know what's hilarious to me is you mentioned this earlier, is that Canadians are just as mad at their leadership as some people might be.
3: It actually made me feel better. So I went to some Canadian Instagram pages, and when the prime minister was posting all these things, I went underneath and I expected them to be like, yay, Canada. No, they're mad at each other too. So we're all mad at everybody.
1: It's so weird.
3: Yeah.
1: It seems nuts.
3: Yeah, everybody's in turmoil and everybody's upset.
1: Let's just make a deal, man.
3: We will. Eventually.
1: Yeah, I know, but let's just make it today.
3: I don't really think it's going to happen.
1: not this afternoon?
3: Not
1: this afternoon.
3: Not while they're still arguing over Lake Ontario versus Lake America.
1: Well, again, I'm putting it out there publicly. If somebody would like to send me a Lake America t-shirt, I would love to receive it.
3: On another note, this is prime time for pumpkin spice latte, except guess what, Raven?
1: What?
3: Nobody cares anymore.
1: Oh, really? Oh,
4: pumpkin spice latte? The drink that makes us all a little more basic?
5: Pumpkin spice latte for Martha?
4: It smells like my house in the fall. It's perfect.
3: When Starbucks has to pay Martha Stewart to make pumpkin spice latte commercials, you know that something is a-changin'.
1: Yeah, you
3: and
1: might be
3: true.
1: Right.
3: And the pumpkin spice latte searches and all the fanfare around it has died down significantly. And do you want to know why?
1: Why?
3: Because people want chai and people want matcha, and they realize that those are better. And I would argue matcha is not better than pumpkin spice latte. They both are terrible.
1: You know, the one thing that I like for pumpkin spice is the muffins. Remember those muffins we had one time with the crunchy top there or whatever? Those were delicious. Those were fantastic.
3: Raven's like, do you remember a muffin we had in 2017?
1: I've been restricting what I've been eating, so those are the kind of things that I dream about now at this point.
3: But it's a decline. It's decline of PSL. Its time is finally over. Usually people start searching for when is pumpkin spice coming out, mm-hmm. at the mid-July, and this year it didn't peak until

0: the last few days, and this is the official week, this past week, that Starbucks released their drink,
1: yeah,
0: along with all these commercials with Martha trying to revamp the entire PSL movement.
1: Well, it's jumped the shark, man.
0: Yep,
1: all right?
0: True.
1: I hope you enjoyed it while it was here, because now that time is over.
0: And let's give apples the recognition it deserves. Caramel apple lattes. Like, sign me up for that.
1: Boom.
0: That's what the people want.
1: You're right. Apple crisp is back,
0: yep,
1: yo, in the house.
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12: 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That's time saver traffic.
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0: Technology is advancing so fast, and they have those new Meta glasses. If you haven't seen them, they film you.
1: I mean, they've been around for a while, but they're catching on now at this point. People are actually buying them.
0: And the problem is that maybe you don't want to be filmed when you're in public. Maybe you don't want the person with the sunglasses videoing you. Or maybe you don't want somebody that takes out a phone and starts videoing you without your consent.
1: Leave me alone, perv.
0: So what do you do? What do you do in that moment when somebody's filming you? Well, the internet has a great idea. It's coming up next.
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2: Wrong answers only. What do you do when somebody is filming you without your consent? So technology has advanced so much that people have these meta glasses now where they could be wearing sunglasses and videoing you. Or maybe you've been shopping at the grocery store or out in public, and all of a sudden you see somebody take out their phone and they're videoing you.
1: Yeah.
2: And this one influencer, Raven, had a great idea on what to do to stop that.
3: If you think someone's filming you with smart glasses without your consent, the internet says you should start singing a Disney song.
4: I can show you the world.
1: Oh, that's bad.
2: Yeah, it's really
3: bad.
2: Here's
3: why.
5: Well, because we all know that Disney goes after people that don't license their music, right?
3: It probably won't get the person to stop filming. Hmm. But the theory is that social media platforms might recognize the copyrighted song and stop the video from being posted online, or mute it at least.
1: It's an interesting concept. So what you're doing is you're not putting it on the morality of the person that's been filming you to take down the post or delete it, because, I mean, let's be honest, they're a weirdo anyways. They're not going to do that.
2: Yep.
1: You're putting it on the internet to pull it down because it's not properly being paid for or acknowledged. It's a pretty savvy move, actually, if it would work.
2: We've done that here. Sometimes we've posted videos that have music playing in the background. We don't even realize it. And it's been taken down because of copyright rules.
1: Bruno Mars's people are so fast.
2: Yep.
1: It's like they are instantly on it. I would say, I mean, if you're not doing Disney, do Bruno Mars.
2: What song are you singing? Somebody starts filming you. What Disney song are you singing?
1: You know, I guess I would do probably the Seven Dwarfs.
2: Let me hear it.
1: Hi-ho. Hi ho, it's off to work we go.
2: Oh.
1: I don't know, remember
2: Let
1: the rest.
2: Let it go! Let it go!
1: I mean, did you try to make that bad?
2: I don't know. I'm not a very good singer. But let's do something. Wrong answers only. This is the opposite of right answers. Wrong answers only. If somebody is filming you, what do you do? 1-800-330-9999. Alexandra.
6: Start making animal noises. My favorite one is go moo like a cow.
2: Good.
1: I feel like the weirder the behavior, though, the more I just keep filming at that point, right? Because then I'm like, oh, something interesting is about to happen here.
2: Yeah, the crazier the person, the more you keep going.
1: Right. Like, the old school answer would be immediately just take your clothes off. But, you know, if somebody's taking their clothes off now, you're like, oh, something's about to happen here.
2: That's a great answer, because if somebody's taking their clothes off and you're filming them, all of a sudden, you can be arrested for that. I think.
1: No.
2: I don't know what
1: the rules
2: are. No, you
1: can't. Not in public. Not in the world.
2: Oh, I thought
1: it was. Not out in the world.
2: All right,
1: no.
2: Never mind. Okay. Yeah. Isaiah, how about you? Wrong answers only. Somebody's filming you. You don't want them to. What do you do?
7: I walk up to the camera and start yelling random stuff like, hey, I love tomatoes. Hey, I ain't never been to Toledo. Just start saying random stuff to make them think that you're crazy. And that normally works. I've had that problem happen before.
2: What if you just, while you're doing that, you just put one hand gently on their shoulder?
1: Now it's
7: assault. Yeah, that's what I'm going to say. Like, I'm kind of
2: rolling
7: my eyes around.

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10: Cloudy skies and rain showers, high near 60. Southeast winds around 25 miles per hour, gusting as high as 30. Chance of showers overnight, mostly cloudy. Low drops down to 48. South winds 15 to 20 miles per hour, decreasing after midnight. Saturday starts off mostly cloudy, but gradually becomes sunny with a high at around 62. South winds around 5 miles per hour. 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
4: 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Lisa, what is going on?
5: Kent and I have the lovely fortune of being able to stay with my family for a while. We used to live in our own place, but we, you know, ran into some trouble. And so we've been staying with my parents for like a number of years now. We have our own little sort of like apartment down in the basement, and it's been going lovely. But a couple weeks ago, my mom said one of her childhood friends was, you know, getting a divorce and needed a place to crash. So she's now staying there as well. And she seems to have no intention of leaving, and we have to share a bathroom with her. And, you know, it's still not our house, so I don't feel like we really have the right to ask her to go, but we really do kind of want her to go.
4: So, Ken, what are you proposing to do here? Because Lisa's right, it's not your house.
6: I mean, just suitcases out by the curb, boot to the butt. No, there just has to be some sort of, I think, shift or change. We just need to know when she's going to be leaving. That would kind of be great. Just having, like, a defined time when she's going to be out of the place, because we've lost our privacy. We have to tiptoe around now. She sort of puts herself into conversations where she doesn't really belong. It's just uncomfortable. And I think it'd be great if we just had some sort of like definition of when this is going to end.
4: But Lisa, you don't think you can ask your mom that or your dad?
5: Well, here's the thing. I mean, it's not our house, right? I feel like if we start saying we need a timeline for this person to go, what's the reason there wouldn't be a timeline for us to go? I mean, I can only imagine that when we first moved in a few years ago, my parents probably felt the same way. Like, and now we just live there.
0: Yeah, for all you know, they moved her in to get you out. It's an interesting situation, right? The delicacies here. I mean, God, how do you do it? Maybe you suggest ways to streamline it a little bit, and then your parents say, no, it's not going to be a problem. They'll be going out. Maybe you just put those feelers in the conversation. I don't know. What do you do?
4: Do you guys pay rent at all?
5: I mean, we help with...
0: Oh, you don't pay
6: rent. Yeah, I mean, we don't pay straight-up rent. Like, we don't cut a check every month and say, like, here's the rent, but we've bought groceries. We take care of, like, a lot of stuff for them around the house. I do repairs. You know, we're pulling our share, and we're family. I mean, you know, she's my mom, or, you know, my mother-in-law's friend, but not family.
4: All right, let's see what the audience has to say. Do you have any right to speak up to see when this lady is going to leave your house? Because technically, it's not your house. It's your parents' house.
0: 1-800-330-9999. Whose side are you on? It's the Couples Court with Ann Raven.
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14: On an average morning, while heading into work, John was rear-ended at the light, spilling coffee on his shirt. He was in shock and mostly felt okay, but John didn't realize that his symptoms would be delayed. Neck pain, headaches, some shoulder pain too, a lot of discomfort. John didn't know what to do. Wait, he remembered, an ad on his radio for Excellence in Health Chiropractic, winning Best in Alaska 7 years in a row. So without hesitation, John picked up that phone and dialed 562-NECK and was greeted with, "Hello." And after just a few sessions, his pain had gone away thanks to Excellence in Health Chiropractic, he could go about his normal day.
1: Time saver traffic.
15: Seems to be a slow go northbound Lake Otis now from East 20th Avenue up through DeBar Road. That's time saver traffic.
16: 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Cloudy skies and rain showers, high near 60. Southeast winds around 25 miles per hour, gusting as high as 30. Chance of showers overnight, mostly cloudy. Low drops down to 48. South winds 15 to 20 miles per hour, decreasing after midnight. Saturday starts off mostly cloudy, but gradually becomes sunny with a high at around 62. South winds around 5 miles per hour. Today's

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1: Do you have any right to tell your parents who else should live in your home if you're living there rent-free and you're an adult? Kent and Lisa, they had some tough time, so they moved back in with Lisa's parents, and they've been staying there for years now. And all of a sudden, Lisa's mom's best friend has fallen on some hard times and is also living there. And Kent's not happy. He's like, there's too many of us living in this house now. We have to, like, say to your mom, when is this lady leaving?
2: Yeah, Lisa agrees with the fact that it's not convenient. They're sharing a bathroom. They're sharing space at this point. They basically had their own apartment down in the basement, and now they're sharing that, right? But she says, we can't talk to our parents about it. Kent says, well, we're making our contributions. We have to do it. I mean, just imagine. You know, the friend, it's not just a hard time financially. She's getting a divorce, right? So where does that put her in peril? She needs some support. I don't know. It's a dangerous game to play with mom's friend.
1: What do you think? 1-800-330-9999. Katie, whose side are you on?
3: I am on neither of their sides. I just think they are just too deadbeat to have the audacity to claim the space as their own and then tell the parents what they can do. So I'm on neither of those sides this morning. I'm sorry.
2: Katie had somebody living in her basement for a while. Thanks, Katie.
1: Whose side are you on? 1-800-330-9999. It's a couple's court.
2: Katie's never letting anybody stay over again.
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2: What would you do if you were living with your parents rent-free with your husband for years? And all of a sudden now, your mom's best friend comes back into the picture because she's getting a divorce and she needs a place to stay. And she's taking up all your private area.
1: Well, Kent and Lisa, they find themselves. They had their own apartment downstairs in her parents' home. And it was supposed to be temporary at first, but it's turned out to be really beneficial to them, as you might imagine at this point. Kent says, listen, we help around the house. You know, we help around in the yard and whatnot. We pick up some groceries from here to here. And right now we're suffering because this woman is now in our space. We just need to know when she's going to be leaving. But Lisa says, there's no way we can ask.
2: Right. We can't say to my mom and dad, like, when is your friend leaving when we live here for free? Can you, though, if you've been living there for so long? 1-800-330-9999. Liz, whose side are you on?
3: I am on the wife's side. I think it's crazy. They're being given a gift to live there for free, and it's their parents' home. The parent can make the decision about how they want to control their house and who they want to live there.
1: Yeah.
3: And if they don't like it, maybe it's time for them to move out.
1: Yeah, right. I mean, if you want to be able to control the situation, you have to be in control of the situation. Thanks for the call.
2: Thanks.
1: You know, what's funny to me, Anna, is, listen, I love my children, of course, but when you're talking about a very good friend who's all of a sudden in a position where they need your help, don't mess with the ride or die. Like, that's a tricky situation.
2: Absolutely.
1: Right?
2: Richie, who side are you on?
4: You know what? I think the couple should just suck it up, Buttercup, you know, from what the guy just said. They're not really paying rent. I mean, buying some groceries and doing some repairs, to me, doesn't really consist of rent. I'm sure the person who owns the home has some kind of expenses. And family and friends, I mean, you could probably agree, right, that I have personally some friends that are a lot closer than family than I, you know, than my actual family.
1: True.
4: So,
1: yeah.
4: I don't know. I think they got to figure it out and fuck it up.
1: Anthony, what do you say? Whose side are you on today?
5: I want to get out of the house.
1: So suck it up. Don't tell your parents, hey, this person needs to go. Bank your own money and make sure you get your own place before you mention anything.
5: Yeah, I'd say, listen, go get your apartment or, you know, shut your mouth.
6: The verdict is in. Jury foreman, what are the results?
2: Lisa, our audience agreed with you. Kent, it's not your house. You can't tell your mother-in-law who can come and who can't. And if there's an issue, a lot of the audience agreed. You guys can move out on your own. You're adults. You don't need to stay with her.
7: Yeah, I mean, we plan to do that at some point. It's also turned into a situation, I think, where we're helping, you know, keep an eye on them and take care of them as they're getting older. So it's not just us relying on them for the house. They rely on us for a few things, too. But I understand it is their house.
2: Lisa, you have to be happy to hear that.
8: Yeah, I mean, I just was feeling really uncomfortable with the idea of us trying to put an ultimatum on someone else when we're crashing there, too.
1: Yeah, when you're on the graces of somebody else, like, you know, you're on their timeline. You're on their everything, basically, at that point, right? And if you get to be a little bit too questioning during that process, that can change really quick.
8: Yeah, absolutely. Yeah, I'm glad to hear that people are on my side.
2: If you have a problem, too, send an email, couplescourt@annaandraven.com.
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16: Neighbor traffic.
17: Seems to be a slow going northbound Lake Otis now from East 20th Avenue up through DeBar Road. That's Time Saver traffic.
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It's Tame Impala. It's Mix 103.1. Good morning. I'm Joe Campbell. The clock says 8:05, so start dialing 907-349-7103. Today's 5 and 5 jackpot is at $200 cash, courtesy of All About Herbs and Wasilla. 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We're going to play today's game with caller number 5. And while I find caller 5, here's Somber on Mix 103.1.

0: 96-1031. Good morning. I'm Chael Campbell. Happy Finally Friday. The time is 8:08, and joining us to play the 5 and 5 this morning is Matthew. Good morning, Matthew.
1: Good morning.
0: Well, congrats on being our correct caller. You say you played the game before. You've never won the cash, but you did join the Ofer Club. Let's see if we can improve on that performance today and get you home with $200. Courtesy of All About Herbs and Wasilla. Let me just get you through the quick reminders and we'll get you started. We're going to ask you 5 general knowledge trivia questions. There will be 5 seconds on the clock for you to come up with your answer for each one. Now, Matthew, keep in mind, we count the first thing that comes out of your mouth as your official answer. So think about them for a few seconds. Just don't let it go to the full 5 without saying anything. If you do that, you'll hear me say the word time and that will count as a wrong answer. Not able to repeat the questions to buy you extra time, so listen carefully. That timer begins as soon as you hear me say the word go. Highly encourage you to throw out a guess, as a blank answer is a wrong answer, and you gotta keep it clean. Well, Matthew, with all that said, do you have any questions for me?
1: No, sir.
0: All right. $200 on the line. Here is question number 1. How many dice are used in a game of Yahtzee? Go.
1: 2.
0: All right. Question number 2. The ailment known as conjunctivitis is more commonly known by what colorful name? Go. Time.
1: Yellow.
0: Timed out on that and then started to say yellow. Let's get to our next question here. It's an Alaska question, Matthew. For what is the state flower of Alaska? Go.
1: Forget me not.
0: All right. Question number 4. In the classic 80s movie, The Karate Kid, what actress played Daniel's love interest, Allie? Go. Time. Oh, no. You've timed out on 2. I got one last question for you, Matthew. What U.S. city is the home to Apple Computer's headquarters? Go. Time.
1: Atlanta.
0: And then said Atlanta. All right. Well, Matthew, a bit of a spoiler there since we know you timed out on 2. But let's see if you can avoid a second mark next to your name on the Ofer Club. Question 1 was, how many dice are used in a game of Yahtzee? You said 2. And 2 is a few too few. It's 5. You need 5 dice. 5 of the same number is a Yahtzee. Next question. You timed out on it. The ailment known as conjunctivitis is commonly known by what colorful name? You blanked out and then said yellow, and it's not yellow. It's pink, actually. Pink eye. Conjunctivitis is better known as pink eye. What is the state flower of Alaska? You came up with the forget-me-not, and that, you didn't forget, Matthew. So you definitely don't join the Ofer Club. Nicely done on that one. In the classic 80s film, The Karate Kid, what actress played Daniel's love interest, Allie? You blanked out. We were looking for Elizabeth Shue. Elizabeth Shue is the correct answer for that. And what U.S. city is home to Apple Computer's headquarters? You blanked out and then came up with Atlanta, and Atlanta is incorrect. Now they're in the Silicon Valley, about 40 miles south of San Francisco. It's printed on the back of a bunch of iPhones, but it's Cupertino. Cupertino, California is where Apple is headquartered. Well, Matthew, hey, you didn't join the Ofer Club. You're improving. Call back again in 3 weeks and take another shot at it. You have an awesome weekend, Matthew. Thank you.
1: All right. You too, sir. Thank you.
0: Time is 8:12. We're going to have an 8. That'd be nice. We'll eventually get to 8, maybe. We'll have $225 up for grabs for the Monday play. Be right here at 8:05 on Monday for a shot to play for that cash, courtesy of All About Herbs in Wasilla. We got more trivia fun on the way with Can't Beat Raven in about 30 minutes. We're back to Anna and Raven on Alaska's Best Mix, 103.1.
2: How many times have you heard somebody say, oh, if you go out to eat on a Monday at a restaurant, don't order the fish? Did you ever wonder where that came from?
3: I've heard people say, like, different variants of things at different restaurants. Yeah, like, don't order fish from a snack stand, don't this. Yeah, with fish, it happens a lot.
2: Right. So somebody had mentioned it to me. We were out to dinner on a Monday. They're like, oh, you know, you can't order the fish on a Monday. And I'm like, can't be real. And
3: right,
2: like,
3: I'd like some fish.
2: Right. Like,
3: it's Monday.
2: About?
3: I
2: like,
3: want the fish.
2: It doesn't matter. It actually comes from Anthony Bourdain. It was his 2000 book that he wrote called Kitchen Confidential. And he said, never order fish on Mondays for 2 reasons. One, old supply chains, so markets are used to be closed on the weekends, meaning that Monday's fish would be like 3 or 4 or 5 days old from Friday's delivery.
3: Mm.
2: Or two, it's because kitchens used Mondays to clear out all the leftovers from the weekend that they weren't bought on special.
3: Okay.
2: So, you know, I come from a restaurant family. My dad owns restaurants and has for my entire life. And I wanted to see his take on this.
4: They say all the time that you're not supposed to order fish from a restaurant on Mondays and Tuesdays. Is that true?
5: That's not true. Well, most restaurants are closed on Monday. And most restaurants get a delivery on Monday or Tuesday. And it's fresh from the weekend, from the Sunday fishing.
2: That's right, because now, you know, 2026, they still catch fish on Sundays right. And bring it to places.
6: Right, and we yep. still have refrigerators and freezers, right.
2: Yep, yeah. And they have, like, all the flash freezing now, so even if you have a piece of fish that's been frozen, like, it's usually still peak freshness.
3: Mm.
2: Yeah, and my dad said closed on Mondays because his place is closed on Mondays. I'm not sure all restaurants are closed on Mondays, but he's trying to normalize that. I'm like, Dad, there's places that are open on Mondays. But the big question is like, are there actual foods that you should never order from a restaurant? And I was curious what he would say to that.
4: Daddy, what do you think is the one thing you should never order from a restaurant?
5: One thing you should never order from a restaurant, huh? Rattlesnake, frog legs, wild rabbit.
4: But you put rabbit on the special every once in a while.
5: They're not wild.
4: What's the difference?
5: The wild ones are tough. A lot of muscle.
3: He knows stuff about stuff.
2: Right.
6: Right. Your dad knows stuff about rabbits.
2: You know that's a sore spot with me.
6: I do, but I mean, you know, it's an Italian thing. You can't, you know,
2: I can't shy
6: from it.
2: You know, my parents are from Italy, so they did a lot of things growing up that like normal American people don't do. Like we would have rabbits and then we would eat them at Easter and like they would be our pets. And then all of a sudden, you know, Snowball would be gone.
3: Right.
2: And we'd be like, where'd Snowball go? But all of a sudden now the wild rabbits, we can't eat them anymore.
3: Right.
2: They're too wild and they're too tough. Well, maybe I want my rabbits tough. Did you ever think about that?
3: Yeah, maybe they got some sort of parasite or whatever too. You don't need that, right? You know, just, you know, your pet rabbit.
2: I just don't understand. Like, they make rabbit all the time for the holidays and it goes on special and people buy it all the time. For some reason, eating rabbit bothers me.
3: Yeah.
2: I don't know.
3: That's because they're cute.
2: But then I had the most logical question.
4: Why rattlesnake and frog legs?
5: They're disgusting.
2: Oh, that makes sense. There we go. Yeah, okay. That makes sense.
3: Thanks, Dad.
2: Thanks.
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12: Time saver traffic.
13: Westbound 15th, a bit sluggish now. That's between Medfra and Ingra. And eastbound DeBar Road, also stop and go from Lake Otis up through Airport Heights. Time saver traffic.
0: 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They're always with you. Cloudy skies and rain showers, high near 60. Southeast winds around 25 miles per hour, gusting as high as 30. Chance of showers overnight, mostly cloudy. Low drops down to 48. South winds 15 to 20 miles per hour, decreasing after midnight. Saturday starts off mostly cloudy, but gradually becomes sunny with a high at around 62. South winds around 5 miles per hour. 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
3: Every week, another middle schooler joins us, and they share the three biggest news stories. Today, it's Ariana. Ariana, where are you calling from?
4: I'm calling from Bethany.
3: Okay, you want to give a shout-out to your school?
4: Yeah, so I'm a seventh grader at Stoller Middle School.
3: Beautiful.
1: Seventh grade was awesome, Anna.
3: Yes.
1: You've heard me say it before. I had a great time in seventh grade.
3: Do you want to say hello to anybody?
4: Yeah, I'd like to give a shout-out to my brother.
3: What's up, brother? How old's your brother?
4: I think he's 10 now.
3: Oh, good.
1: Well, I think so.
3: He's getting so big. Did you guys start school yet?
4: Yeah. Actually, yesterday was my first day of school.
1: Oh, well, that's wonderful. Why the energy is still really big right now, right?
3: How'd it go?
4: Yeah. It was okay.
3: All right. We'll take that.
1: Yeah.
3: Yeah.
1: Mixed bag. Did you get lost? Were you able to find all your classes? That's a big one.
4: Yeah. All my classes are kind of like in the same area. Mm-hmm. So it was pretty easy, actually.
3: Well, Ariana, we're very excited to have you. Can you give us the first story of the three biggest of the week?
4: Of course. So my first story is a new species of snake named after a rock star. Scientists have found a new species of snake in New Guinea. The scientific name is Lilapis slashy after Slash, a famous guitarist from the band Guns N' Roses.
1: Nice.
4: A scientist chose this name because Slash has a lifetime interest in reptiles.
1: I did not know that.
3: No.
1: Slash, yeah, also, if you're not aware, Ariana, also has like a glistening kind of like oily look to him too.
3: And they look right? like a snake.
1: I mean, he does. He looks like he's a little bit slippery, right? Yeah. I mean, be honest. Look at those photos there. Is he sweaty? Is he grimy? I don't know. He's very rock and roll.
3: That snake also has a lifetime addiction to top hats. That's
1: nice.
3: A big thing. Do you know anything about Guns N' Roses, Ariana?
4: Not really.
1: That's probably best. That's probably safest, right?
3: All right, go ahead. Give us that second biggest news story.
4: Okay, so next we have a new world record recently announced by an Australian man named Angus Johnstone. He set a new Guinness World Record for the longest time flying a kite. Angus flew his kite for 26 hours, 15 minutes, and 15 seconds.
1: Wow.
4: Mm-hmm. I know. He used the challenge to raise money for charity towards education and healthcare in Myanmar. Myanmar is the place where he once lived, taught, and met his wife.
3: That's wonderful.
1: My dad was a big kite flyer.
3: Really?
1: Yeah, he had stunt kites and high-flying kites. I had never had any idea that there was different types. And I remember that when we would fly these kites, like some of these would be hundreds of feet up in the air.
3: Yep.
1: You had to have a serious like rope. Like it was like a twine almost.
3: Have you ever flown a kite, Ariana? It's like a lost art.
4: I think I did once, like at the beach.
3: Yeah, the beach is the best place.
1: Good spot for it.
3: Yeah, to fly a kite.
1: Mm-hmm.
3: All right, give us that third biggest story of the week, girl.
4: So finally, we have a raccoon crashes the Mets game and scores a free hot dog. During the Mets game last week, a raccoon was spotted reaching through the hole in the stadium seats, trying to grab leftover peanut shells. A fan then decided to give it a leftover hot dog, and the raccoon pulled the entire hot dog into its hiding spot.
1: Nice.
4: A video of the hungry raccoon quickly spread across the internet. And the Mets won the game 4-2 against the Padres. But some fans say the raccoon was the real winner that night.
1: You know, when an animal does this, and they end up winning the game, like, that becomes a symbol, right? So if that raccoon plays his cards right, and he just stays in that area, he's probably going to eat pretty well for a while.
4: Yeah.
3: My husband will tell you, now that you fed it a hot dog, it lives there. It's never going to leave you alone. It'll be there every single day looking for more hot dogs.
1: Well, if they keep winning.
3: Well, you did such a wonderful job today, Ariana. Thank you so much for being our middle schooler of the week.
4: Yeah, of course. Thank you for having me.
1: It's going to be a great school year. Good luck.
4: Thank you.
3: If you're a middle schooler or you have a child who's a middle schooler that would like to join us on the air, sign them up at annaandraven.com.
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0: in Alaska for over 52 years. 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
6: Time saver traffic.
7: Westbound 15th, a bit sluggish now. That's between Metra and Ingra. And eastbound DeBar Road, also stop and go from Blake Otis up through Airport Heights. Time saver traffic.
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2: Can't beat Raven.
0: Here we go. $2,600 on the line today for Can't Beat Raven. Valerie, you ready to play?
3: Yes.
0: Okay, can you please ask Raven to leave the room?
3: Raven, can you please leave the room?
1: Yeah, $2,600. Here we go, Val.
0: All right.
3: Thank you.
0: Raven's walking out of here. I have to wait for that door to close so he can't hear us, and we'll be in a soundproof studio. I'm going to ask you these five pop culture questions. You have 3 seconds to answer each one, Valerie. He comes back in, same questions, and then whoever gets the most right wins. Ties go to Raven, okay?
3: Okay.
0: All right, let's do this. Come on, I want to give away some cash today. Number one, Netflix has a new game coming out where they lock contestants in Willy Wonka's chocolate factory and there's an AI Gene Wilder. Sounds real freaky. What author wrote Charlie and the Chocolate Factory? That's time. Number two, Keanu Reeves is leading a poll on the celebrity with the most aura, meaning their effortless presence, charisma, and coolness. He's followed by Jesus and John Cena. What movie does he star in where he has to keep the bus over 50 miles per hour?
3: Speed.
0: Number three, General Mills says it removed all artificial dyes from its U.S. cereals, including favorites like Trix and Lucky Charms. What brand of cereal has the slogan, "They're great"?
3: Rice Krispie Treats.
0: Number four, Coyote vs. Acme is now in theaters, and it follows the coyote as he sues the Acme Corporation. It's being called the best Looney Tunes movie ever. What's the star coyote's full name?
3: Oh.
0: That's time. And number five, the Andreas Castle in the Scottish Highlands has been the filming location for what reality show for both the UK and the US?
3: I don't remember.
0: All right, let me bring Raven back. Valerie only got one right.
1: Not great, Valerie. Let's see how I do.
3: No, it's not my day.
0: That's all right.
1: Maybe they're really, really hard.
0: Number one, Netflix has a new game show where they lock contestants in Willy Wonka's Chocolate Factory, and there's an AI Gene Wilder, which I'm sure is freaky.
1: Okay, I hope they got permissions for that.
0: I'm sure they did. I don't think you mess around with that.
1: I wouldn't.
0: What author wrote Charlie and the Chocolate Factory?
1: Stephen King's old roommate. I actually know this one. It's not Ronald. It's, I mean, the guy's name is Dahl? Dahl?
0: It is Dahl. It's Roald Dahl.
1: Raul.
0: But one of our coworkers, Alan, told me yesterday it's pronounced Roald Dahl, which he knows everything, so I'm just going to go with it that he's probably right. I always said Roald Dahl, but it's Roald Dahl. Number two, Keanu Reeves is leading a poll of celebrities with the most aura, meaning their effortless presence, charisma, and coolness. He's followed by Jesus and then John Cena.
1: You know what? I mean, that order doesn't seem so bad.
0: What really movie does he star in where he has to keep the bus over 50 miles per hour?
1: Speed, and it holds up, man.
0: Number three, General Mills says it removed all artificial dyes from its U.S. cereals, including favorites like Trix and Lucky Charms.
1: That's a good idea.
0: What brand of cereal has the slogan, "They're great"?
1: Frosted Flakes. They were my favorite.
0: Who said it?
1: Tony the Tiger, of course.
0: Number four, Coyote vs. Acme is now in theaters and follows the coyote as he sues the Acme Corporation. It's being called the best Looney Tunes movie ever.
1: You know, and they weren't going to put it out. Can you believe that?
0: What's the star coyote's full name?
1: Wile E. Coyote.
0: Yep. And number five, the Andreas Castle in the Scottish Highlands has been the filming location for what reality show for both the UK and the US?
1: I'm just going to say, would it be Love Island?
0: No, Traitors.
1: Oh,
0: would Love Island be on an island?
1: Yeah, that doesn't make any sense. Right. You know what? Traitors, very cool show, and that's a cool looking place.
0: 4-1 today, Valerie. That's going to get you an Ann on Raven t-shirt.
3: Oh, thank you so much. It's Valerie, and unfortunately, I can't beat Raven.
1: Better luck next time. Enjoy that shirt, girl. $2,700 Monday, Anna.
0: Thanks, Matt. He supplied one of the questions that we used today. 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
2: Time saver traffic.
9: Westbound 15th, a bit sluggish now. That's between Metra and Ingra. And eastbound DeBar Road, also stop and go from Lake Otis up through Airport Heights. Time saver traffic.
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0: It's Mommy's Margarita Friday. Woo! What did you do this week to earn your margarita? Doesn't matter if your mom or your dad, or you just want to call and vent about your coworkers. Maybe your dog did something that drove you nuts. 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It's your chance to vent and get it all out. 1-800-330-9999. What did you accomplish this week that you have earned your drink?
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3: Congratulations, you made it to the weekend, and I'm sure it was not easy. What did you accomplish this week that was difficult? But man, you did it. You're proud, and now you're ready to enjoy your weekend. 1-800-330-9999. Danielle.
4: So I work for a theater company, and 1 week out of the summer, we run a summer camp, and I'm the one that does it by myself. So I just had a group of 7 to 10-year-old kids all week. I'm pretty pooped at this point, and I definitely feel like I have earned at least one margarita, maybe 4 or 5.
0: Is this a drama summer camp?
4: Like
0: a
4: yes.
0: Theater? This yes. Sounds awesome.
3: Yeah.
0: Why are Anna and I not at this?
4: I mean, it's a lot of fun, but it's a lot of work. Because like I said, I don't normally actually like work with kids. This is just something mm-hmm. we do 1 week out of the summer. And so it's just a lot of planning goes in. And then it is just a whirlwind until, because they, in 1 week, we put together a little show they do on the last day.
3: Yeah.
4: So
3: yeah.
4: It's a lot.
0: Yeah. I am publicly committing myself and Anna to somebody's summer theater camp. We want to come as guests as long as we can be part of the production.
3: I want to learn my lines.
0: Right?
3: I want to do musical theater.
0: So awesome.
3: I want there to be pot of berets. Yeah. I want to do all kinds of things.
0: The beret thing. I don't know why the berets.
3: No, the pot of beret, the dance moves.
0: Oh, okay. That's better.
3: Yeah.
0: That makes more sense to me than just a big pot full of berets that everybody has to put on their heads.
3: It's a, okay. Anyway.
0: Right.
3: Yeah. But here's the truth. You're right. If you're not a teacher or somebody that works with children all day long and that's not your specialty, when you get thrown into a room with a bunch of kids for a week at a time, and you try to instruct uh-huh. them, and they're in summer camp, it is exhausting.
0: Oh, they're going to work you.
3: Yeah, enjoy that margarita.
4: Oh, yeah.
3: Well
4: yeah.
3: done.
4: Thank you.
0: I want to be up for the lead.
3: Yolanda, what did you do this week to earn your margarita?
5: I went to a party at the park and did a cartwheel. I have not done a cartwheel in at least 15 years. I could not believe it.
3: Yep. How would it go?
5: It went well. No broken bones, no springs. I love to tell the story.
0: Yeah, but you're not doing like 3 today.
5: No, listen, one is good enough.
0: Right.
5: One at this age, that is good enough.
0: I'm not going to take that chance again.
3: Yeah. Right. Earlier this week, we were talking about things you did as a child that you shouldn't do now that you're an adult. Remember, when you were little, a cartwheel was nothing.
0: Oh, yeah.
3: It
0: seemed like a good idea. It was no big deal.
3: You could do it all the time.
0: Yeah, and if it didn't work out, like, what was the worst that was going to happen?
3: You're going to fall on your head? Big
0: yeah.
3: deal.
5: Exactly.
3: Fine,
0: now you
5: now we,
0: shatter your fibula.
5: Now when you do it, you need health insurance.
3: Right. Just the panic that when you put your hands over your head to go in for it, you're like, wait a minute.
0: Right.
3: This doesn't come naturally anymore.
0: What am I doing?
3: Right. This is not like riding a bike, you know?
0: Bad choice. Bad choice.
3: Sophia, what did you do this week to earn your margarita?
6: My coworker kept trying to take credit for my work. I would come up with like ideas, creative PowerPoints and all this, and I would share the information beforehand to prep the presentation. And he would always end up taking credit for everything. So this last time, I sent him a presentation about 15 minutes before the meeting, but it was a draft. And so as he started talking in the actual presentation, by about slide 5, the presentation was blank, and I was able to come in and say, hey, like, I'm sorry, this is a draft. Let me switch over to my actual presentation. And I was able to take over, and everyone saw that I created the presentation and know that I know everything.
3: Huh.
0: Pow.
3: Pow.
0: Pow, pow, take that.
3: Publicly screwed him.
0: Big number. Big moment for you. I like it.
3: Well, enjoy your margarita. At least you got that moment of glory.
0: Yeah, no question. Celebrate yourself.
6: Thank you.
3: 1-800-330-9999. What did you accomplish this week that you've earned your margarita?
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10: On an average morning, while heading into work, John was rear-ended at the light, spilling coffee on his shirt. He was in shock and mostly felt okay, but John didn't realize that his symptoms would be delayed. Neck pain, headaches, some shoulder pain too, a lot of discomfort. John didn't know what to do. Wait, he remembered, an ad on his radio for Excellence in Health Chiropractic, winning Best in Alaska 7 years in a row. So without hesitation, John picked up that phone and dialed 562-NECK and was greeted with, "Hello!" And after just a few sessions, his pain had gone away thanks to Excellence in Health Chiropractic, he could go about his normal day.
8: 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Danielle from Guardian Security joins me, and we've been talking a bit about the convenience factor, the reminders that you get. 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
8: Well, not that there's a lot of out of the ordinary stuff going on at my house, but the other day my dog was scratching at the door at about 3 a.m. When I opened that sliding glass door, I got an alert on my phone saying, "Hey, your sliding glass door opened." And it took me a minute to go, "Well, why are you telling me that?" It's because that's not part of the normal routine. I get a ton of peace of mind knowing that that system is thinking clearly when clearly I'm not at 3.

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4: We've already gotten so many great submissions for the parent panel. So if you missed it, we're looking for three great parents, real parents, that we can text whenever we have a parent question that we want you to jump on and give your opinion. You got to have kids under the age of 18. You got to be opinionated. You got to answer your text when we say, can we call you in 3 minutes?
5: Yeah, we don't want you to be like, you know, diplomatic or whatever when you ask a question. We want you to be real.
4: Right.
5: Right? And share those things here. And we don't want you all to be on the same side. Just a group of random parents.
4: Yeah, exactly. If that's you, and we've gotten great submissions so far, you can head to annonraven.com, sign up for the parent panel, and then we'll pick a few coming up in the next week or two. But next, Raven and I have stopped arguing and have set up a schedule for his final weigh-in.
5: We have negotiated a schedule for my final weigh-in.
4: You may remember back on August 11th, Raven weighed 226.6 pounds. His wife called me frantically and said, he won't lose any weight before our son's wedding. I said, all right, I will give him two of my PTO days if he could lose 12 pounds before the wedding.
5: I think I'm going to weigh in at like 158 today. You watch.
4: You think you lost 75 pounds?
5: I don't know what's going to happen today. I honestly don't.
4: As of Monday, he weighed 219.4. So he'd already had lost like 6.5 pounds. Is he going to be able to lose this rest by next Wednesday? We're going to find out. It's coming up.
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1: Raven wants to eat all the donuts in the office.
2: Why?
1: But he can't because he has to lose 12 pounds.
0: You know, I was gonna let you run that song the whole time, but it doesn't capture my energy during this process here, uh-huh. So I'm gonna have to overrule that and put some manly stuff in there.
3: Okay.
0: Right now.
3: All right. Yesterday all Raven wanted was donuts, and I encouraged him. I said, go.
0: You did,
3: eat
0: you
3: the
0: were
3: donuts.
0: Satan.
3: I said, they look wonderful and they would be so yummy in your mouth.
0: To be fair, they're donuts from one of my favorite places that are available anywhere, and there was a huge array, including four of those lemon-topped ones that you... Oh, God, with the raspberry.
3: I told you, YOLO, you should just eat all the donuts.
0: I'm about to take my belt off and these sneakers. I don't know what's going to happen with this weigh-in, but I got to tell you something. I feel good today.
3: Okay, that's great.
0: It doesn't mean that I lost weight this week over the last few days. But I feel good today.
3: All right. First of all, I want to apologize because Raven and I argued on the air last week like children, brother and sister.
0: It happens.
3: It's actually how we talk off the air as well. Just as an FYI behind the scenes.
0: Yeah.
3: But if you missed it, we are on a quest for Raven to lose 12 pounds. His wife, Alicia, reached out and said his son is getting married next weekend. He's taken off his belt. He hasn't taken his weight loss seriously. So I said, Raven, if you could lose 12 pounds by your son's wedding, Labor Day weekend, I will give you two of my PTO days because I know he cannot do it. I am certain of it. He has done everything in his power to prove me wrong. He started at 226.6. That was on August 11th. He has until this upcoming Wednesday, to get down to 214.6. His last weigh-in on Monday, he was 219, so he still had about 5 pounds to go. You feel good?
0: I feel all right. I feel okay. The shirt fits better. The shirt fits better.
3: But aren't you glad we're doing this? You were so mad.
0: I'm still mad, but I'd be less angry if I was eating. Think about when you're hangry, how you feel. I'm mad. All right. So, I mean, it's just me being honest about my feelings.
3: The one thing Raven likes to do is to prove me wrong. So go ahead. Prove me wrong.
0: All right. Here we go.
3: So we bought... Did you put down the Rocky music? All right, good. We have a talking scale that I bought on Amazon. It's not 100% reliable, but it's all we got.
0: It's not reliable, so we always do two.
3: Let's go. Here we go. I'm moving the mic all the way down to the...
0: Is it going to fire up? Why doesn't it light up?
3: Here we go.
0: It's another pound.
3: 218.8. Right, go ahead. Do it again. Do it again to make sure.
0: Here we go.
3: Yeah.
4: Your weight is 216.
0: 216,
3: Raven.
0: 216,
3: Raven, that was a difference of 2.5. This is why you can't buy things from China.
0: Here we go.
3: I mean, this is ridiculous. This is like... Oh, now he lost another half a pound. Now he's 164.
0: 215.4. Let's go 216.
3: No, you're not.
0: No, what do you mean no?
3: All right,
0: we're gonna have another argument.
3: You know what? I'll give it to you. We're gonna have to get a real scale in here, but I'll give you, what was it, 216? What was it, Sophia? 216.0.
0: Point zero. And
3: yeah,
0: then 215.4 at one point
3: there's
0: right
3: no
0: there.
3: Way. It just...
0: We're going to go 216.
3: I'll give you 216.
0: Well, where does that put me? That means I need like 2 pounds
3: you
0: or
3: need
0: something.
3: You need 2.6 pounds by Wednesday.
0: Let's I'm not going to eat.
3: Great. That's definitely,
0: eating's over.
3: That's definitely what we encourage people to do here.
0: Eating
3: just to stop
0: is
3: eating.
0: Over. I will see you Monday.
3: All right. Well, Monday we'll do the next weigh-in, and I got to figure out a better scale. I'll figure it out.
0: You got to figure out how to hand over those days.
3: All right.
0: That's
3: all right.
0: You got to do.
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2: On an average morning, while heading into work, John was rear-ended at the light, spilling coffee on his shirt. He was in shock and mostly felt okay, but John didn't realize that his symptoms would be delayed. 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And after just a few sessions, his pain had gone away thanks to Excellence in Health Chiropractic, he could go about his normal day.
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3: If you missed it yesterday, Raven was talking about the massage chairs. Not the ones at the nail salon, but the ones that people buy and put in their home. Because who is buying these multi-thousand dollar chairs? And if you do have them at your house, they're so monstrous. Where do you put them and how often do you actually use them?
0: It's like a taco that you sink into and it squeezes you. Like, not only am I curious, but I'm somewhat afraid.
3: So when we talked about it yesterday, what we didn't expect was the amount of people that were going to say, not only do we have them in our house, but some people sell them. That's coming up next.
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1: Yesterday, around this time, Raven was talking about how he doesn't understand who buys those giant massage chairs.
2: Yeah, I mean, I just have this lingering curiosity about who is the person that gets these and how do they really use them?
1: Yeah, so after we talked about it yesterday on the air, we got a whole bunch of text messages. Lots of people have massage chairs in their house.
2: It's surprising to me.
1: And a lot of them said the same thing. They're in our living room and we take turns at night sitting in it.
2: Imagine getting up every 45 minutes to an hour, switching.
1: I can imagine my kids fighting constantly. Like, she's been in it for 20 minutes, Mom!
2: Yeah.
1: All right.
2: I'd go with that for a while, and then I'd be like, this thing is leaving this house.
1: But then we got a text from Elena, and she says she used to sell them. Elena.
3: I did. I actually worked at a furniture store for about 2 years, and we had them very front and center, and people used them all the time.
2: You know, Elena, I feel like a furniture store would make sense for me as the spouse when I'm walking in and furniture shopping is dragging on and on. At the same time, I don't feel like it's a choice that I actually put in my house.

0: at your store? Did you just sit in it and get a massage?
1: Every once in a while, yes, yeah. We were allowed to do so. So definitely.
2: Is there like a time limit? Like you get in a hot tub, right? Yeah. Like they tell you, you know, you can't be in a hot tub longer than X amount of time per day or whatever. The massage chair, is it something that you recommend that you be in there for like, you know, 4 hours a day?
0: Sleep in it.
1: I would say definitely not. I mean, especially with the different settings, it can get a little rough depending on, you know, what pressure you're looking for.
2: Okay.
1: And I just feel like it can't be good. I'm someone who's very tense, so it was nice for a little bit. But then after a while, it starts to genuinely hurt the spine. You know, it's just a lot of pressure.
2: Hmm.
0: Elena, one last question. I'm not asking you to stereotype people, but...
1: No, you're good.
0: Okay. But if somebody walked in, how would you know this is a massage chair sucker?
2: Good question.
0: They're going to buy us. I know it.
2: Right.
1: I would say typically it's that person who, you know, is all of a sudden got a big job or making a lot more money than they probably were before. So typically it'll be, I would say like in your 25 to 35 range, whenever you get that first big job, you're starting to make more money. Maybe you finally got somewhere and they come in and they start to feel all spend happy, if you know what I'm saying.
2: Yeah. Right. So yeah. It's a splurge item.
0: I like it. Elena, yep. Thank you so much for letting us call you. We had a lot of questions, so thank you for taking the time.
1: Absolutely. Thank you so much for giving me a call.
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0: Are you having a baby? 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
2: Right.
0: We want to hear from you. 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
2: And could be worth $100 in diapers. 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
0: absolutely,
2: right?
0: Absolutely. Yes. 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And yeah, we're going to put the names in a hat, hear your stories, pick one out to be a winner. We got the info at annaandraven.com.
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1: I'm singing! 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
3: There's a lot of ways to get your news, but we like it through song.
0: Yeah, it just makes things a little bit more palatable. Takes the unpleasant and makes it pleasant.
4: Uh-huh. Talk about unpleasant this week. Come on now. You know what I'm talking about, right?
3: What? Hold on. Producer John sings the news. What are you talking about?
4: Talking about Dolly Parton, man.
3: Oh, yeah, the saddest thing. But, like, she lived the most beautiful life. Sing it. Yeah. Sing it
4: this
3: to
4: is,
3: us.
4: This is what I'm talking about, yes. Right? Hey, Dolly, let's talk about all the hits on the Billboard chart. 26, to be exact.
3: That's a lot.
4: Hey, Dolly. 11 Grammy Awards, and that's just the start.
3: Yep.
4: Your imagination library donated millions of books to kids, so let's talk about heart.
3: Yeah.
4: How about that, huh?
3: I love it.
4: Let's talk about the philanthropy.
3: Dolly and all the things that she's done. And I don't know if you saw, but she has like 700 things still in the works.
0: Yeah.
3: Like they're coming out with Dolly dolls next month. Like that wasn't planned. That's been going on for years. I'm going to buy one for myself, not even for my kids.
0: Charity, plans for new hotels, all that. Like, I mean, the people that work for her and experienced her presence, like it's a gift that's going to keep on going.
3: Absolutely.
0: So that's incredible.
4: Oh, you know what, though? And shout out to Tim Curry, Muppet Treasure Island. Is a masterpiece.
3: Mm-hmm.
4: That's all I'm saying. I didn't really write a song about that, but I just felt like it needed it because Tim Curry's also awesome.
0: Oh, yeah.
3: 100%. All right, yes.
4: Let me tell you what's not awesome. We're in a trade war with Canada.
3: They're so mad.
0: Take
3: Everybody's
0: that, Canada.
3: So mad.
0: Take that. Thanks for the wildfires.
3: Yesterday, for my own amusement, I went to a Canadian Instagram page and I read the Canadians writing underneath. I thought they would all be mad at Americans. They're not. They also have issues in their country, just like we do.
0: Okay.
3: They're all mad at their government, too.
4: Canadians are very nice, though.
3: Well,
4: you know what I mean?
3: These
4: so
3: Canadians.
4: It's upright, not these Canadians. So
0: usually my interactions have been good. Yeah.
4: So the Prime Minister, Mark Carney, has promised to match every U.S. tariff dollar for dollar, right? You know what we need from Canada? We need lumber. You know what lumber makes?
3: What?
4: Toilet paper is about to get right out.

0: feeling brown.
1: Ew. Imagine if down, when you down, went to the store.
2: Better. Yes, please. Yeah. Thank you.
1: Imagine if when you went to the store, they were like, you can only have 6 rows of toilet paper today. Right?
0: I mean, we don't have to imagine it. That was like 6 years ago,
2: right,
0: man.
2: Exactly. We lived that. What are you talking about?
1: I mean, I'm a wipes guy, so that didn't really affect me.
2: That's ridiculous. Disgusting.
1: Made in America, baby. Here we go.
0: All right, well, I'll tell you what. America just got ourselves billions of dollars. You know where we got it from?
2: Where?
0: Meta.
2: Oh.
0: Yeah, exactly. Mm-hmm.
1: Paid us not to ask any more questions, mm-hmm. I guess.
0: Paying us not to ask any more questions. Could be up to $17 billion that the states could receive when this is all said and done. But like you said, Raven, the general tone is, just make it go away.
1: Yeah.
0: Here, take some cash. 'Cause we're gonna make back that $17 billion while you're sitting on your couch. Publicly, we'll say that we're sorry for addicting an entire generation to a rectangle you can buy at the store.
2: Yeah.
0: This won't get posted. Can't post that song. No. Shadow right band, baby.
2: They're like, how much? Can you put a price tag on destroying the entire youth of America through social media? They're like, yeah, $17.2 billion. Yeah, sounds right.
0: Yep.
2: Yeah.
3: Settled. More Anna and Raven coming up on Alaska's Best Mix, 103.1.
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2: 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But like, this story just came out. What do you think about it?
1: Yeah, I mean, there's always something that we could use some input for. And opposing views is good, right? So we want those characters. Again,
2: absolutely.
1: If you're a little bit outspoken, right? If your friends are like, oh my gosh, you're so crazy sometimes. That's who I want on the panel.
2: You can sign up at annaandraven.com.
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1: I don't know why I'm still mad about it. It's so dumb. What happened this week that was out of the ordinary? Congratulations, you made it to Friday. It wasn't always easy. But there's always that one thing that sticks out amongst all the mundane things that you do. And you're like, yeah, that was weird.
2: Yeah.
1: Raven, producer Sophia, producer Justin, for me, I had a dream, which doesn't sound that nuts. But in my dream, my husband rearranged our bedroom furniture, and I was so mad.
0: Without talking to you about it.
3: No prior approval.
0: So angry.
1: No, and it was weird because I woke up, and I was legitimately mad at him. And he was like, you can't be serious. I'm like, the anger that I felt inside was so unnatural, you know? Justin, how about you? What was the weirdest thing that you experienced this week?
3: I suppose it wasn't that weird, but it was very bizarre to me. I was at the gym, and there was a woman on the stair machine, and she had a baby strapped into her baby Bjorn doing the Stairmaster.
1: Oh, good.
0: I mean, that's just like rucking right there. That's a good workout.
1: Yeah. That's natural. Like,
3: as I was thinking about it, I'm saying, yeah, that's not a terrible idea, but
0: no.
3: I've never seen that before, yeah. And I definitely did a double take, and it was just totally bizarre.
0: That's like old school working out right there as a mom, right? Like, yeah. You'd have the baby in the field, throw her on your back, and go right back to work.
3: Yeah.
0: No problem.
1: When Hayden, my older daughter, was younger, what was very big was the stroller walks at the mall.
0: Oh, yeah.
1: We would meet up at the mall with all our strollers and our babies, and then we would just pound the ground.
0: The power walkers with the three-wheeled strollers, walkers, they go by you at like 22 miles per hour. Yeah. Those are always a little bit crazy.
1: Yeah. My favorite is when I host 5Ks, and the moms show up with the stroller, and I'm like, they're gonna beat you all.
0: Yeah.
1: Wait till you see what this mom can do.
0: It's true.
1: Baby strapped in there going 27 miles per hour.
0: It's also like having a fullback or a plow on the front of you, right? Like, you just push people out of the way.
1: Sophia, weirdest thing you saw this week?
4: Well, on the note of babies, my dad sent me a photo.
0: Oh boy, big announcement.
4: A few days ago of a baby that was left in a basket on our back deck.
0: Oh my gosh.
4: Yeah. And it got even weirder because a few minutes later, the baby was in a different spot and no one was home. And he was in a different sliver of shade on the deck. So we were a little confused.
1: Because they're watching this through the cameras. Mm-hmm.
0: Right.
1: They're like, whose baby is on our deck?
4: Yeah, just sitting alone in its basket. We came to the conclusion it was the landscapers. He brought his kid to work day, I guess.
0: Listen, you do what you got to do, right?
1: Yeah.
0: Especially if you're going to work.
1: But it's so funny. You imagine, like, you look at your Ring cameras and there's a baby there.
4: Yeah.
1: And then 5 minutes later,
0: kind of terrifying for a moment.
1: And then you look again, you're like, what's happening? And that baby
0: why
1: thing
0: is the baby moving?
3: Right. Zoom in, there's a little note to its
0: It is 7 days now to the kid's wedding, and the weirdest thing that I have seen arrive at my house in months arrived just a couple days ago, and it was a box full of hair extensions, and I didn't know what to do with it. You know, so many packages arrive at the house, and like, so you open them up. I don't always look, right? Some are mine, and some are my wife's or whatever, and I didn't look. This one was addressed to my wife. I opened it up, and it was a box full of hair extensions, and it looked like a bunch of different pelts. At first, I was like, when I opened it up, I felt like there was an animal in there or a creature or something.
1: At any point, did you think to yourself, I'm going to put one in my hair.
3: Try those on.
1: Yeah, let me just try these.
0: You know, I did lift one up and then like kind of touch it and was like, oh, this is luxurious and nice. I didn't put it on my hair.
1: No. All right.
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0: and Sean Paul with Cheap Thrills on Alaska's Best Mix 103.1. It's your midday mixtress, Colleen Bailey. We are in the middle of our Friday, which also means today is your last day to get in to win $2,000 with our Back to School 2K giveaway. 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We're going to be giving that away sometime in the next few days, but today's your last chance to get one last entry in, so you have as many of them as you can. It's brought to you by our friends at Once Upon a Child and all of us here at Mix. Coming up in just a few minutes, we'll get right back to the music for you. We got Hozier, we got Kelly Clarkson. We'll kick it off next with Bruno Mars.
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7: On an average morning, while heading into work, John was rear-ended at the light, spilling coffee on his shirt. He was in shock and mostly felt okay, but John didn't realize that his symptoms would be delayed. Neck pain, headaches, some shoulder pain too, a lot of discomfort. John didn't know what to do. Wait, he remembered, an ad on his radio for Excellence in Health Chiropractic, winning Best in Alaska 7 years in a row. So without hesitation, John picked up that phone and dialed 562-NECK and was greeted with, "Hello." And after just a few sessions, his pain had gone away thanks to Excellence in Health Chiropractic. He could go about his normal day.
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8: On an average morning, while heading into work, John was rear-ended at the light, spilling coffee on his shirt. He was in shock and mostly felt okay, but John didn't realize that his symptoms would be delayed. Neck pain, headaches, some shoulder pain too, a lot of discomfort. John didn't know what to do. Wait, he remembered, an ad on his radio for Excellence in Health Chiropractic, winning Best in Alaska 7 years in a row. So without hesitation, John picked up that phone and dialed 562-NECK and was greeted with, "Hello!" And after just a few sessions, his pain had gone away thanks to Excellence in Health Chiropractic, he could go about his normal day.
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10: Let's get a look at your weather forecast. Today we're looking at continued rain showers, a high of 61 with an overnight low down to 53. This weekend, though, we are looking at some partly sunny, partly cloudy skies with highs in the upper 50s to low 60s. 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
1: Benny Blanco with Halsey and Khalid. That's East Side on Alaska's Best Mix 103.1. It's your midday mix. Just Colleen Bailey. If you are looking for things to do this weekend with the littles that doesn't involve spending all of your money at the Alaska State Fair, there's a guided hike around the Rodak Trail out at the Eagle River Nature Center. So you can go at your kids' pace, explore the sights and sounds. There's going to be lots of things to learn. It's best for babies and kids up to 6, accompanied by an adult. Do not bring your dog, though. They say this is a no-dog event, but it is free, and it's going to kick off at 11 a.m. Coming up in just a few minutes, we'll get right back to the music for you. We got Ed Sheeran and Metro Boomin. We'll kick it off next with Teddy Swims.
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2: 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I'm sure you're inundated with online ads for kits and things you can stick up yourself with sticky tape, and they maybe even claim to have monitored systems. But there's a big difference between being a number amongst millions with a big conglomerate from outside of Alaska versus local monitoring. The only company that offers that is Guardian Security. Danielle from Guardian joins me, and let's talk a bit about that local monitoring. Big difference between hearing just a random whistle that at this point doesn't even turn my head versus hearing a local voice. Someone who is watching actively what's going on in that camera system, right?
3: 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Our team receives those alerts and responds immediately. 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
6: Let's get another look at your weather forecast brought to you by our friends at Schlehoffer Law Offices. Today, a high of 61, overnight lows down to 53 with continued clouds and rain. This weekend, though, we're looking at a mix of sun and clouds with no rain in the forecast and highs in the upper 50s to low 60s. Right now, we're getting back to the music on your station for Katy Perry.

0: Hannah and Becky Echo on Alaska's Best Mix 103.1. It's your midday mixtress, Colleen Bailey. There are lots of things to do, and we will talk more about some of the things to get up to this weekend. But before you go out into your weekend, make sure you get yourself entered to win tickets to see Jesse McCartney live at the Alaska State Fair. That does include fair admission. He's playing on Sunday, September 6th. We've got lots of tickets to give away between now and September 2nd, so make sure you're getting those entries in every single day. Coming up after the break, we've got lots more mixed music on the way for you. We got Shaggy, Taylor Swift. We'll kick it off next with Olivia Rodrigo.
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2: Let's get another look at your weather forecast. Today we're looking at rain showers, a high of 61, overnight lows down to 53. We're looking at some sunshine and clouds this weekend, though, with highs in the upper 50s to low 60s. Right now, let's get back to the

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It's your midday mixtress, Colleen Bailey. If you are looking for things to do this weekend and you want to do things for a good cause, you can go head out to the Kincaid Park Chalet on Saturday from 11 to 2 and help remember and honor the missing and murdered Indigenous women, girls, and their families with a community run. 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Pre-race

0: activities will kick off at 11. The race begins promptly at 12. So if you don't feel like being athletic, you can still go and cheer everybody on. Coming up in just a few minutes, we're going to get right back to the music for you. We got Katy Perry. We got Fall Out Boy. We'll kick it off next with Stella Lefty.
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14: Mary Peltola was a do-nothing congresswoman. She missed 20% of her votes and failed to pass a single bill into law. When her lower 48 Liberal Party bosses demanded that she oppose her own bill on expanding Alaska oil production, Mary Peltola cut and ran on our energy workers. She sold Alaska out. Here's Congressman Pete Stauber from Minnesota with the real story on Mary Peltola.
15: I served with Mary Peltola. She didn't show up for work and didn't get one bill signed into law. Worse, Peltola sponsored a bill to increase Alaska oil production, but her Liberal Party bosses objected, so she voted against her own bill and told other liberals to do the same. 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I had to carry the bill across the finish line. Mary Peltola sided with DC liberals instead of Alaska.
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9: Let's get another look at your weather forecast. Rain showers today, a high of 61 with an overnight low down to 53. Going into the weekend, though, we're expecting some partly cloudy skies, a little bit of sunshine, highs in the upper 50s to low 60s. Right now, let's get back to the music on your station for Usher and Pitbull.

0: 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It's Louis Capaldi on Alaska's Best Mix 103.1. It's your midday mix. Just calling Bailey. If you are looking to stay indoors this weekend and you want to hang out with some people when they can't really talk to you that much and you spend a lot of time laughing, head over to Scared Scriptless this weekend at the Nave on Spinard Road from Saturday from 6 to 9:30. It's going to be not only Scared Scriptless, you're going to get a double dose with the brand new improv group Comedy Sports. It's going to be a two-part show, family friendly and interactive, and then there's going to be a competition and you can decide who wins. Coming up in just a few minutes, we'll get right back to the music for you. We got Taylor Swift, Ellie Goulding. We'll kick it off next with Teddy Swims.
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11: Mary Peltola was a do-nothing congresswoman. She missed 20% of her votes and failed to pass a single bill into law. When her lower 48 Liberal Party bosses demanded that she oppose her own bill on expanding Alaska oil production, Mary Peltola cut and ran on our energy workers. She sold Alaska out. Here's Congressman Pete Stauber from Minnesota with the real story on Mary Peltola.
12: I served with Mary Peltola. She didn't show up for work and didn't get one bill signed into law. Worse, Peltola sponsored a bill to increase Alaska oil production, but her Liberal Party bosses objected, so she voted against her own bill and told other liberals to do the same. I've never seen a member of Congress sell out their state like this. I had to carry the bill across the finish line. Mary Peltola sided with D.C. liberals instead of Alaska.
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1: Time for another look at your weather forecast. Today we're looking at showers, highs of 61, overnight lows down to 53. This weekend look for partly cloudy, partly sunny skies with highs in the upper 50s to low 60s. 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